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93X. I'm a human being that's talking between the songs. I'm Kevin. More importantly, you. 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I'll do that before 8 p.m. Right now, Breaking Benjamin. They're going to be at the Mystic Lake Amphitheater on September 22nd. 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New song. This is called Something Wicked. Music video for this just dropped. Breaking Benjamin. New. Now.

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Or why don't you just wait a little bit and I'll give you a ride because I'm a good friend. That's what I think Phil Anselmo would do now. 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

0: 93X, I'm Kevin. Yeah, more tickets for the Waconia Rodeo. Tickets for Everclear as well, so keep listening throughout the night. I'll be dropping those. And I'm catching up on your texts of your prom misadventures. I got a lot of these yesterday. Someone texting in saying, 2018 prom, we all got food poisoning. Nothing says the most magical night of your high school life when you're just spending it on a toilet or above a toilet. Depends on what end we're dealing with here. I'm sorry if I painted the picture there.
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93X, in the next 10 minutes, Metallica covering Bob Seger. 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

93X, I'm Kevin Kellum. All right, more tickets for the Waconia Rodeo. We'll have those, so pay attention when I'm talking between the songs. In about three songs, we'll talk about a man who pulled a car in a strongman competition. Yes, a feat of strength that he did without his hands. What did he do it with? Think about it. We'll get to it. And what? And that was happening? What was the and? There's even more and. We'll get to the and. Right now, though, Shinedown.

0: you can have the half-assed morning show in your office without having to worry about Nick taking photocopies of his butt.
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0: 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A strong man. Yes, a strong man has done something that a strong man doesn't need to do in one of those, you know, competitions where he's like, I'm going to pull an entire truck with my teeth. Well, he pulled a car with a certain part of his anatomy that isn't his hands or his feet. Think about it. You got two options. Yep, it was that one.
1: Mm-hmm.
0: And he did that while he was on fire. What are you trying to prove?

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I drink the honey.

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1: We brought up the topic of ugly, awful divorce stories. 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
1: Does James Hetfield have a 24-hour period where he doesn't say the word yeah?
0: I don't think so.
1: And I also don't want to know if he doesn't. 93X in this hour. More tickets for the Waconia Rodeo coming up. Yeah, listen for that keyword. I'll drop it in a little bit. Here's Bill Murray with A Day to Remember.

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17: There's something I'd like to talk to you about today, something that's been circulating on the internet that's become a real problem. Deep fake videos of me endorsing products that I've never even heard of and I have no relationship with whatsoever. Let me tell you clearly, these videos are scams. They are designed to take your money. Now, a couple things you should keep in mind. If something sounds too good to be true, it probably is. When you look at these videos, if they don't seem natural, if there's something off about them, the audio or the video, it's probably AI generated. And if you come across something that does pique your interest, see if you can find evidence of it from other sources. I promise you this, if I discover something incredible that you need to know about, I'm going to talk about it somewhere that you can easily find, not on some shady social media site. I'm Dr. Sanjay Gupta, helping you live a better life.
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93X coming up in two songs. Yeah, let's do it in two songs. We can get you tickets for the Waconia Rodeo. That's right. Get on your bucking bronco hat. 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Two songs from now. 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

0: That's right. 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
2: I

0: Temple of the Dog, a supergroup combining the elements of Soundgarden and Pearl Jam. And, of course, that majestic special voice there, Chris Cornell. This week, he passed away in 2017. I got to see him live do acoustic performances, like for just me and a few other people. But I never got to see him live with an electric band. And I complained about that, but I still got to experience that voice that is still so, so special. It's 93X.
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Boom, boom, ba-da-da-boom. Yes, 93X, right now you still have time. Time before the top of this hour. 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Text the word ROPE. That's R-O-P-E, ROPE. All right, coming up, we'll do some Nirvana. Right now, the warning.

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Everclear, Sunday, November 15th, Mystic Lake Showroom. 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That's W-L-K, WALK, to 651-989-9393. 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It's right now on the Luther Bloomington Kia text line. 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

93X, still enjoying your prom misadventures. Yes, it is prom season. It's also graduation season. Something ridiculous happened at a graduation ceremony, and AI is the reason it happened. Yes, another edition of Artificial Unintelligent News. AI sucks, and I'll tell you how three songs from now. Right now, new music from Sublime. Yeah.

0: Rise Against 93X. I'm Kevin, one of the best live bands I've ever seen. A band with just roaring integrity. A band that also has a sense of humor about itself. I interviewed their singer, Tim, on the phone maybe in 2003, 2004. We weren't doing Zoom yet. And he had a dog barking in the background. And he goes, "Emo! Emo, stop barking!" And I was like, "Wait, is your dog named Emo?" That's right. He was in a emo influenced pop punk, pop rock, hard rock band, and he had a dog named Emo. That's a good dog.
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6: Getting your heart broken can be really rough. It'll happen to most of us at some point in our lives. It's not just an emotional experience, it's a physical one too. Often described as getting the wind knocked out of you, a knot in your stomach, trouble sleeping. I recently spoke about this with Dr. Yoram Yovel, a psychiatrist and neuroscientist. He was on my podcast, Chasing Life. Now, he told me heartbreak doesn't have to last forever. And while your inclination might be to withdraw, isolate, and shut down, it's often the opposite of what supports healing. One of the things that helps us the most is reconnecting to other people you love. And the reverse is also true, he said. If someone you care about is struggling, don't give up on them. You hold the power to comfort loved ones that are in deep physical or emotional distress. I'm Dr. Sanjay Gupta, helping you live a better life.
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4: You know, I watched a video the other day about kids getting landlines at home. We haven't had a landline in my house in I can't even tell you how long. But seeing these parents about my age being teleported back to their own childhoods, a simpler time before screens, was really powerful. And as for the kids, they sat and had conversations with their grandparents without multitasking or being distracted by a screen. I thought this was a great way to have kids stay in touch with family members and friends without getting sucked into the smartphone era too young. Of course, you need other people close by to hop on board as well if this is something that's going to work. Perhaps most important, I realized, these relics can be a great conversation starter with your children. You can talk about what it really means to be connected in this day and age. Things have changed a lot. I'm Dr. Sanjay Gupta, helping you live a better life.

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breaking news, 93X, the NFL draft is coming to Minneapolis in 2028. Millions, if not hundreds of thousands of football fans will descend upon the Twin Cities, and the Vikings will probably still be the Vikings afterwards.

That's a good song to play and just like yell along with when you're trying to clear your throat. There we are. Yeah. 93X over on our Facebook page. I asked yesterday, and you guys gave me a lot of these, your ridiculous misadventures at prom. Yeah. Ridiculous things that happened to you at prom, the most magical night of your high school years. Well, Tanner says he got let go from his fast food job while wearing a tux on his way to prom. I mean, that's pretty cool. At least, you know, you don't have to cook a cheeseburger anymore. But now I want a cheeseburger. Can you go back and just get some cheeseburgers, you know, even though you're not employed there anymore? Get us some free cheeseburgers, Tanner.

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7: There's something I'd like to talk to you about today, something that's been circulating on the internet that's become a real problem. Deep fake videos of me endorsing products that I've never even heard of and I have no relationship with whatsoever. Let me tell you clearly, these videos are scams. They are designed to take your money. Now, a couple things you should keep in mind. If something sounds too good to be true, it probably is. When you look at these videos, if they don't seem natural, if there's something off about them, the audio or the video, it's probably AI generated. And if you come across something that does pique your interest, see if you can find evidence of it from other sources. I promise you this, if I discover something incredible that you need to know about, I'm going to talk about it somewhere that you can easily find, not on some shady social media site. I'm Dr. Sanjay Gupta, helping you live a better life.

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to change your attitude. That's MGK with Fred Durst, 93X. I'm Kevin. Yeah, when I'm not on this microphone, other microphones. I'm busy with them doing stand-up comedy, my stand-up comedy special. It's free. You can watch the whole thing for free on YouTube because Netflix doesn't know who I am. But you have YouTube, and you pay nothing for that, and you can watch me do stand-up comedy for free. Yeah, my entire special, pro shot, not just like filmed on someone's iPhone. Yeah, it is up now. 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
1: One. 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
1: We brought up the topic of ugly, awful divorce stories. 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
1: Do you ever go to those like demonstrations where the city will... 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
2: Truly fascinating.
1: 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I don't know why I even look at Nick.
2: Well, wait a minute. 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
1: We brought up the topic of ugly, awful divorce stories. 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
1: We brought up the topic of ugly, awful divorce stories. 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
1: Hello. Hello and welcome. Make yourselves at home. We are the 93X Half-Assed Morning Show. We're just trying to get comfortable ourselves over here. Got to find that comfy spot in the chair because we're going to be here for a while. We're scheduled to go till 9 in the morning. So I'm trying to get my... there it is. Look at this, Cubby. I had a little bit of a recline.
2: This is the way.
1: Mm. Well, you're showing me the way?
2: No, you're saying what you're doing is the way.
1: Probably not great for my posture, but this is the comfortable spot for me.
2: Oh, I think it looks... You're not hunched over or anything like that. You're very erect.
1: All right. Yeah.
2: Which I like.
1: Just getting started. So we're just trying to get comfortable ourselves. Welcome to the program. If you're a hockey fan, you're probably digging this time of year with the Stanley Cup playoff and all that. Marcus Foligno of our local Man Bear Pigs hockey club is going to be giving us a telephone call around 8 this morning. As you know, he and his club were mercilessly eliminated from the tournament last week. But Marcus is our friend no matter what happens.
2: Yeah, it's great that he's going to make an appearance.
1: We're going to get a dose, our first dose of off-season Marcus.
3: I hope he's just loaded.
2: Still hungover from when Nick saw him over the weekend?
3: Right.
1: I did see him over the weekend. Maybe he's been steady drinking ever since the end of their playoff run. Yeah, we'll find out.
2: I don't picture him as a big drinker. Maybe I'm way off on that.
3: I bet back in his day he was.
2: Oh, I'm sure. I just mean now as a, seems like a family man.
3: Yeah. Well, yeah, because he was gonna plan on wanting to come in studio, but he's got his daughters this morning, so he wasn't able to make it.
2: Zach Parise was like that, too, when he became a dad. Big-time family man. You know, he was known partier, Zach Parise, of course.
1: Straighter than a Grizzlies D. Well, hockey players can drink, though. We had a brief conversation about this just a couple days ago, didn't we? Is this a deja vu? I thought just a couple.
2: Yeah, we've talked about it, certainly, yeah.
1: Hockey players can drink. I once spent an afternoon at a charity hockey game. I spent the afternoon with current and former Golden Gopher hockey players. Guys from the late 90s. Into the 2006, 2007, 2008 era.
2: Sure.
1: I couldn't believe what I was seeing. Those guys can friggin' drink, and it doesn't matter what you hand them.
2: Gave you and your friends a run for your money.
1: They will clean it out. I don't care what you hand them.
3: Not picky.
1: Nope.
3: Cast a wide net.
1: I'll tell you that right. Marcus will be on with us around 8 o'clock in the morning, so there you go.
2: We were going to try and get Nick Foligno on, too, but he already left town. Is that the deal?
3: Yeah, he's already up in Canada with the family. I think he's ready enough to think about hockey for a while.
2: Understood.
1: You know, it's also that time of year where school is wrapping up for the college kids, right?
2: For everybody.
4: Yeah.
1: Oh, for everybody?
2: Yep.
1: Young people?
2: Yeah.
1: Oh, it seems early to me. I don't have any children.
2: Yeah, early June, usually.
1: Oh, okay. I thought it was just the college kids. So, you know, we're right here on the U of M campus. I imagine eventually when we're driving out of here trying to go home, we'll start seeing a lot of U-Haul trucks coming and going, right? Loading up all the kids' furniture and whatnot from the dorms and their new fancy.

0: I'm through that way anymore, so I miss it, but I know exactly what you're talking about.
1: Christ almighty, they're already graduating.
2: Yep. Yeah.
1: So, consider this now. Here's what I was reading earlier. You can make a good living dumpster diving at college campuses. Now, this is nothing that I would ever even think about undertaking.
3: Nah, ick.
1: But the word is, if you want to be this character, you can make yourself a decent side of... Like a side, a chunk, what's the word I'm looking for? Like a side hustle.
0: Oh, I hate that, but yeah, you're right.
1: Oh,
0: that's
1: is that
0: the term.
1: You don't like that term? You're not going to make a living off of it, but you can make, I read that.
0: You know how it is, college kids with all their expensive gear and all the expensive things college kids have.
3: It's all very clean.
0: Yeah, wonder how much money you actually can make.
1: But isn't that, haven't things changed?
2: Things have definitely changed.
1: I thought that when we were college age, Josh, your furniture was, of course, the coffee table was returnable cases of beer. The couch was falling apart, awful, something that you drug out of your grandparents' cellar.
2: Or you found it in an alley.
1: Found it. I thought that that had changed, and the college kids were now living pretty fancy and schmancy.
0: Maybe you guys know different ones. I mean, I have two very recent ones, and some of the exactly what you're describing.
1: Garbage.
0: I mean, oh, yeah. I mean, even now, moving out, like, I've gotten phone calls. Hey, can you? I saw this. This recliner on the side of the road or a couch on the side of, can you grab that for us?
1: Maybe things haven't changed
0: maybe
1: so
0: it
1: much.
0: It depends on the school. Like St. Thomas, you're probably going to do okay.
2: Yes.
0: St. John's, you're going to do all right.
1: You know, I would think you'd do all right dumpster diving here at the U of M, but
3: yeah, I think so too.
1: I'm basing my opinion only on the fact that the buildings now that I see the college kids living in, they look very fancy from the outside.
0: They are. My daughter lived in one of those, but you're usually two people to a bedroom. At least that was her experience. So they had four girls sharing a two-bedroom tiny apartment. But they were nice. I mean, they had a washer and dryer in there, so it's a lot different than back in the day.
3: My niece goes to the U, and hers is bougie. She's got a nice setup, for sure. I think they all have their own room. Which is really nice, but they're in like one of the newer buildings. I think it was built like in the last 2 years or so. And yeah, her stuff is pretty bougie, but she's a bougie girl.
1: That's a record for how many times someone has used the word bougie.
3: Yeah, I know. I was going for it.
0: I could beat it.
1: In a 45-second span.
3: I got to a point where I was like, I'm just going to keep saying it.
1: Yeah,
3: now.
1: Yeah.
0: Why not?
1: You get into a, groove.
0: You taught me that word because I had a remote start in my car.
3: Oh, yeah, yeah.
0: Like, oh, that's bougie.
1: So,
3: even though I have one.
0: I was curious about why you threw that out there.
1: Ashley says her niece is living quite comfortably as a college kid. But Josh is saying, yeah, the buildings might look nice from the outside, but that don't mean the college kids have beautiful possessions of their own.
0: There's certainly rich kids out there.
1: Yeah. Well, here's the thing. There's a story going around about a couple of characters who go dumpster diving around college campuses. And, well, I just got done saying you can't make a living doing it. It's more of a side gimmick. I didn't use the H word, Josh.
0: You can use it. It's just one of those, for whatever reason, I've always thought it was kind of silly.
1: Oh, I guess I wasn't aware.
0: I thought you felt the same way about side hustle.
1: I'm not terribly familiar with it. I think I've heard it. Anyway, I just got done saying you can't make a good living at it, but now I just looked at the article again, and it says here, these two characters who dumpster dive at college campuses, they say you can make a good living doing it. They've even funded vacations. But it does sound like a hell of a lot of work. Number one, you're a grown person diving into a dumpster. You're crawling around. Yeah. And I mean, don't kid yourself. I bet that's disgusting.
0: Yeah, I bet if you're going to like Ivy League schools, and people are saying it's very dependent on the school via text here.
1: Sure.
0: Smoking meats and clapping cheeks, Jesus said his wife works at a fine arts college. Half his closet is designer clothes.
1: So they go dumpster diving.
0: I don't know. People are saying there's reuse stores sometimes at colleges.
1: Oh.
0: So maybe that's where they're getting it. He didn't say specifically if they were dumpster diving.
1: And they, yeah, get back to us. I mean, where are you getting these designer clothes? You and your wife now own the clothing that the college kids are throwing out? Is that that's what he's saying?
0: That's what it sounds like, yeah. Zumi Jesus said he grew up in the shadow of UMD in the 70s and 80s.

0: dumpster diving was the thing to do. Porn, records, booze, quite the score for a boy. Yeah. Huh.
1: See, that sounds great. Different goals there. You know, in the 70s and 80s, when you're dumpster diving at UMD, it sounds like dude was just trying to find himself a whack mag, a bottle of hooch.
0: I'm sure that was prevalent.
1: This story leads me to believe that these people are looking for the good stuff so they can then, and here's where the work kicks in, and I would tap out immediately. Once you drag this garbage out of a dumpster, you have to organize it, clean it, and then
2: I don't want to clean.
1: And then resell it.
2: Yeah, that's doing way too much. I don't even like to, take back clothes that don't fit me. I don't like to return things. I'm not going to go through all those steps.
1: The idea is that students move out around now, and they ditch valuable things like furniture, clothing, electronics, and appliances. Some stuff may have only been in the dormitory or the apartment for less than a year.
0: All right, Smoking Meats and Clapping Cheeks Jesus, whose wife works at the Fine Arts College, he got back to us about the clothes. He said they just leave it there or they have a college garage sale for charity.
1: Okay, so he's
0: you
1: not
0: get it cheap.
1: He's not diving into trash cans.
0: Doesn't sound like it.
1: Yeah, I've heard of dumpster diving before as a extra way to make some money.
0: I mean, if it can be reused, taken out of a dumpster, that's great. And I've seen it before. I mean, we've talked a couple times about our engineer here who got obsessed with trying to catch whoever was dumping into our dumpster, which is a lot different.
3: That was hilarious.
0: I don't know his feelings on dumpster divers.
1: Oh, I'll be damned. One of these dumpster divers, sorry, Dana, says, every day is like Christmas morning. This is a really fun hobby. Okay, let's stop right there and examine that.
0: I bet there's some gross stuff that college kids are tossing out.
1: Of course. That's what I'm talking about. And, you know, maybe when I was 19 years old, you could have talked me into this. Especially, like Josh was saying, for the beer and the porn. But, Josh, if you were driving through campus one day for work, you know, we're right down the street from all the college, this and that. If you, a friend of mine, were driving around this neighborhood and you saw me elbow deep in a dumpster and I saw you, and I noticed that you were looking at me, I would be so ashamed of myself. I think I would just spend the rest of my days in that dumpster.
3: where I live now.
1: I couldn't handle someone knowing that about me, that I was sifting through garbage to try to make an extra few $100.
0: When we moved, we got a dumpster, and we had a guy that was dumpster diving. I felt almost bad because there was nothing in there worth taking. He didn't walk out with anything. I mean, if there was anything worth anything, we would have donated it if we didn't want to bring it or certainly brought it with us. But yeah, I'm with you on that. I might be a little ashamed.
1: I'd be ashamed of myself.
0: And I don't want to sound bougie, Ashley.
1: Now it's a new record.
0: But yeah, I think I would be a little bit.
3: So, I did some light dumpster diving as probably a teenager back in the day. Do you remember the promotion Pepsi Points?
1: No.
0: Oh, yeah.
3: Where you know, they put Pepsi Points on the package on a 24-pack or whatever.
0: I won a fighter jet from that.
3: Right. Yeah, and that documentary was pretty interesting, by the way.
0: It was.
3: But you can you collect them, and then you get like a Mountain Dew basketball. You get a Pepsi T-shirt, and you mail the points in once you have enough. And I would go around the neighborhood on trash day and look around to kind of see if I saw in the recycling bin any discarded Pepsi products that I could rip the points from. And you know where you especially hit gold was at soccer tournaments, youth soccer tournaments, you know, because they'd have the concession stands, you know, selling pop and whatnot. And that's where I'd really make a killing on the Pepsi points.
1: So did you ever get that much sought after Mountain Dew basketball?
3: Oh, yeah.
1: You did get the Mountain Dew.
0: Oh, man.
3: I had this. It was like this little like nylon bag, and it had like a Mountain Dew basketball, football, and soccer ball in it. It was awesome.
0: Yeah,
3: as a 12-year-old, that stuff was awesome.
0: I was pretty obsessed with those McDonald's Monopoly stickers.
2: Yes. Oh, yeah, that's fun. That's so much fun.
3: And then we learned that was a scam.
0: Oh, yeah. Yeah, you get Park Place, and you're like, oh, my God, I'm almost there.
3: Right? I'm halfway to $1 million.
0: Hey, guys, I got Park. And everybody else already had Park Place as well.
1: All right, so again, one of these dumpster divers who makes his living, or at least makes a little bit of income at college campuses. He said, this is a really fun hobby. It's changed my life. It feels good to know that we saved something.
0: Yeah, I can understand that, definitely.
1: Something, an appliance, and a piece of electronics, giving it a second life. Wow, this guy's deep. Here's Checks In at 530 Jesus. He's a driver for a local trash company. He's texted our program. He's got a route through the University of Minnesota. He said, this is the busiest month for us.
0: I'll bet.
1: And he says, so many kids just leave their apartment fully furnished. Well, maybe because it wasn't theirs from the get-go. I don't know. But he says, so many kids leave their apartment fully furnished. There was so much furniture and small appliances available in great condition.
0: People are suggesting better places to dumpster dive outside stores in case there's any merchandise thrown away. Somebody said divorce dumpsters are the best. Angry ex-wives, they get rid of everything. Yeah. That's fun.
1: Wow.
0: I don't know if there's any legal issues one way or the other here, but people are saying construction sites, they've gotten some good construction material.
1: Hmm. Never considered it. Maybe I've been missing out.
2: Yeah. Dang.
0: Well, don't, when you have a company come out and pick up your garbage for you, like not your normal trash company, but the guys that come in and take everything out for you. Like, we had that here not too long ago. Remember, we met those guys, awesome group of dudes, all hunky and muscular. They came and took the trash. I think some of them will bring it places to sell or recycle and stuff like that, versus just bringing it to a landfill somewhere.
1: I mean, if that's what I did for a living, if I drove a garbage truck or worked for a company that gutted houses or moved, I mean, anything related to what you were just saying, Josh, then I might be a little curious and see what I could get my hands on for free. That's a little different, in my opinion. You know, you're in the business, you're in the industry, this, that.
0: As somebody,
1: just being someone who would, you know, get in my car and drive to a college campus for the sole purpose of diving into a dumpster and seeing if I can find a computer monitor, that would, I couldn't live with myself. That sounds too sleazy, too dirty.
0: Yeah, somebody pointed out, I lost the text now, but somebody pointed out that a lot of stiff socks is in the college get dumpster.
1: That's the
0: You're
1: thing,
0: not
1: going right?
0: to find that outside of Bath and Body Works.
3: You could kill a man by hitting him upside the head with one of those.
1: For every computer monitor or mini fridge or cool t-shirts and pairs of blue jeans that you find, how many stiff socks and vomit buckets and menstrual pillows and whatnot? How many of those do you have to step on? And
2: the menstrual pillow.
1: Yeah.
3: Yeah, you got to love the game. You got to have the passion.
1: You do.
0: I didn't know what a menstrual pillow was until maybe 6 years ago.
1: I didn't know that. I was making that up.
2: Yeah, what is that?
0: Oh, we had a coworker that had one.
1: Oh, I don't know what that is.
0: Yeah, like would be something like kind of warmed up and then put on your belly to help you.
2: Oh, like a heating pad? Yeah,
0: yeah, it wasn't a heating pad. She called it a menstrual pillow.
2: That is so weird. Yeah, I just called them heating pads.
1: Oh, I was just combining two words.
0: Oh, no, you did it. You nailed it. It's a thing.
1: I'm happy for myself.
2: Humble Jesus texted in and said that he's worked in the trades for 22 years, and one unspoken rule is they always check the dumpster for the goods. And yeah, that's true. My dad's been in construction my whole entire life. And he's come home with, like, yeah, somebody just put this in the dumpster.
1: Right.
2: And it's a lot of cool stuff sometimes.
1: If you're in the business, like I said, it wouldn't feel so weird to me. But for it to be my hobby, I would feel funny about that. But
0: I didn't dumpster dive, but I guess I went through our discarded piles of garbage in this building and grabbed a couple things for our studio. A couple mics they were going to get rid of and a little monitor.
1: Well, I got one right here they can get rid of. This thing is dog piss.
3: Pretty sad commentary on our equipment here.
0: Me and Holden, our computer guy, mm-hmm. we just kind of switched out the pop filters here, you know, those little puffy balls at the end of the microphone.
3: Mm-hmm.
0: And the ones that were in here were disgusting.
2: Oh,
0: they were really? So bad.
2: I'm
0: yeah.
2: so glad you changed them. That's awesome.
0: You didn't notice?
2: I'm looking at it, I'm like, oh, yeah. Yep.
0: They have the ghosts of old KQ employees. We're in their old studio.
2: Oh.
1: Here's a listener who's texted in. Tell me what you think about their statement on dumpster diving. They say simply this: stealing garbage is still stealing.
2: I don't think so. It's just going to go to a landfill and instead you're reusing it.
0: I don't know.
2: I think that's pretty good.
0: Yeah, like I said, I don't know the legalities, but
1: neither
0: people
1: do
0: it. I mean, from a construction site, it seems a little different because you might be trespassing. I don't know. Maybe somebody who knows can let us
1: in on that. If I walk over to the U of M to... they all have kind of slick names now. I'm just making this up. Like menstrual pillow. I'm not trying to... I'm just throwing... Usually they have cool names, like The Lodge, right? That's the name of a apartment complex.
3: City View.
1: Right. If I go over there, if I go to City View Apartments, which is all college housing, and I go through their dumpster, am I trespassing? I don't know.
3: Yeah.
1: I don't, like Josh said, we don't know the legalities.
0: I'd be cool with that. I would, when we had that happen with us, where there was a guy that was, I almost felt guilty, like, oh, shoot, maybe we should have done a little better going through that. I wanted to help the guy. Basically, it felt like maybe we should have paid a little more attention. But like I said, he didn't leave with anything.
3: I can picture you, Josh, feeling guilty that there's nothing good in the dumpster, that you threw away some stuff you actually wanted so that the guy would get something nice.
2: Yeah, definitely, Dana.
0: Look, a universal remote control. That'll work on any brand of television.
1: Well, here's the deal. It's not my style. I've made that pretty clear. You're not going to catch me dumpster diving. Maybe when I was 19, hell no, not anymore. I'd be ashamed of myself. Maybe I shouldn't be, but I would be ashamed of myself if, like you folks, found out I was a dumpster diver. But these folks who are into it are, according to what I was reading, are making a few bucks. It's work. You got to clean the items. You got to sell the items. But they're making some extra money. And it could make a big difference, making that little bit of extra money, especially when I read this now. Josh, can you give me your hand?
0: Oh, yeah.
1: I want to take your pulse when I read this out loud. Okay.
0: Okay.
1: I got my hand on your pulse.
0: I like this human contact.
1: You've got a very steady pulse. And being a guy who has a heart condition, I take my pulse a lot to see how I'm doing this way and that. I would say right now, you are writing like the 65-70 beats per minute.
0: I think that's about when I go to the doctor, I think they say that range.
1: Yeah.
0: Usually where I'm at. So you're good at guessing that.
1: Like I said, I take my own pulse a lot, so I can kind of do the arithmetic. I just want to see the difference in your heartbeat when I read this. I just got done saying, some people... It certainly helps them in the long run to make a little side money, no matter how they're making that money. I'm still taking Josh's pulse, and it's very healthy. Let me see if it goes anywhere. Josh, it says here, these days, raising a kid. And you're doing that right now with my my godson.
0: Well, my wife is. I'm not very good at it. She's wonderful at it.
1: Raising a kid costs $300,000 over 18 years.
0: You're telling me now?
1: Up. Hang on now. I got. Well, you're remaining pretty steady.
0: Yeah, it's.
1: Your pulse remains the same.
0: I'm on Quaaludes.
1: Again with the Quaaludes.
3: You love the Ludes.
0: Oh, man. We're on Quaaludes.
1: All right, you can take your hand back now. I thought maybe your heart rate would shoot up a little bit with that.
0: I've heard that.
1: 300.
2: I'm going to be honest, I thought it was going to be more.
0: That sure seems like a lot to me, but maybe I'm not keeping good enough financial records. I mean, certainly it's expensive, but we've been very lucky where there hasn't been any health conditions or anything like that.
1: Oh, yeah, that'll make a big difference.
0: And, public school, public college... So it hasn't been too insane.
1: There's not much else to say on this subject. It's just the way things are these days, what everything is costing, you're now up to looking at about a $300,000 price tag on raising a kid up to the age of 18 when that kid should no longer be your problem.
0: I mean,
1: we all know that usually isn't the case. Usually you're on the hook for quite a stretch of time after that kid turns 18.
0: I mean, if you consider, like, my wife and I could live in a one-bedroom apartment versus having a house, I wonder if they're throwing that kind of thing in. Or you need a bigger vehicle to transport people. I mean, we just started going on family vacations, like ones that, like, certainly we go up to, like, Arrowwood or certain, we try and do things like that around, you know, Minnesota.
2: Yep.
0: So it wasn't outrageous, but there's folks that go every year to a Disneyland or Disney World or whatever they're doing.
3: I don't know how they do that. They must rob banks.
2: Yeah, dude, Disney World is so expensive.
0: Especially now. Even when we were owned by Disney and we got half off everything, it was still crazy expensive.
2: I've always wanted to go because it looks adorable and fun and magical, all that good stuff. But I can't justify going there instead of, like, leaving the country for the same price. Like, you could go to Paris for damn near the same price.
1: I can't imagine for any reason that I would find myself at Disney World.
0: Josh, it was a blast. It really was. I went there with a buddy. So we were owned by Disney.
1: Two grown men went to Disney World?
0: Sounds odd.
1: It is
0: a little odd.
1: It is odd.
0: But we got in for free and we had half off everything. But even then, it was still expensive. Okay, gambling manager Jesus brings up a good point. Youth sports. My kids are in travel sports. I'm way ahead of schedule.
1: Yeah, we've never had anything
0: crazy expensive. But, I mean, you hear about, like, especially it seems hockey.
3: Hockey.
0: Holy cow. I mean, shoot, our veterinarian, Dr. Andrew, is she coming in tomorrow?
1: Oh, no.
0: She's not? Okay.
1: She will not be coming in tomorrow.
0: She travels the world for it.
1: The world!
0: The world. And I'd imagine that's relatively uncommon. But we've talked many times about some of the expensive sports. Your kids in motorsports. Dance is crazy expensive. A lot of that stuff.
1: The baby, you know, you have that moment where the baby is born. And you and your significant other are holding the baby for the first time, and the tears. Oh, it's our first little. I wonder how many moms or dads have looked at that baby in that moment, and said, "Please, baby, please have limited athletic ability. When you grow up, please have absolutely zero interest in sports or limited athletic ability.
3: Get into the quiz bowl, please.
1: Please be the clumsiest kid in the neighborhood." Josh, what does this do for you? I don't know if this will do anything else for you, if this strikes a nerve. So we mentioned that raising a kid costs $300,000 now over 18 years. It says here, parents today now spend nearly 22% of their income on child-related costs.
0: No.
1: That doesn't really...
0: Yeah, unless I'm missing some... like I said, if you can throw in you need a bigger vehicle or a bigger place to live, then that certainly would affect things, but...
3: Well, what about daycare? I've heard of parents where they say, I'm just going to quit my job because I will save money by not having to pay for daycare.
0: Okay, that's a good one because...
2: That's a mortgage.
0: We did that. My wife wasn't working, because she wouldn't have been able to make enough to cover the daycare costs. You're right. Some of that is outrageous. You got a baby or you got a couple of kids. Like you said, Ashley, it's a mortgage or more.
2: Yep. Yeah. We are very, very thankful that we don't have to do daycare because I'm home most of the day. You know, these hours are so perfect for childcare, to be honest. And we looked at it just to see how much it is. And if you want to go to, like, you know, a quality daycare, it's outrageous.
1: Josh, earlier when you said your wife kind of does all the child raising in your home, you don't really get involved in it.
0: I'm teasing, of course. She is a much better person than I am.
1: Yeah, you're just being sarcastic. It reminds me of a buddy of mine. He had this perfectly played out bit. Maybe you had to be there. But we've gone to a couple of high school reunions together, me and this buddy of mine, and he has a daughter. Pretty good actor, he is, when you put him on the spot. He had this great gimmick going at these high school reunions where when people would ask him, well, this is how it played out. Usually these people would find out, okay, he has a daughter. And then when people would approach him, old high school friends, and they'd say, I understand you have a daughter. How old is she? And he played it out perfectly every time. He'd go, look, I don't know. And I always thought that was, and they would react so negatively to that. He would act aggravated by the question and then say he did not know how old she was. Played out perfectly every time. How old's your daughter? Hey, look, I don't know.
0: I like to do that. My daughter's the middle child, and she thinks she has middle child syndrome where she's forgotten about and stuff. So I always pretend I don't know how old she is. I forget her name, stuff like that.
1: Before we go, here's something on Disney World from a listener named Stanky Boy. He says if you go to Disney, you can get a beer from every country around the world. Hey, you only got to go to Old Chicago for that. A buddy of mine's got his name on the wall.
3: I love that.
0: Oh, dude. I had two friends in particular that loved the beer tour. Oh, man. They were so into that.
1: Oh, God. This friend of mine had to point it out every time we went to Old Chicago. You know, I conquered that. Yeah, we know. Your name's on the wall. Congratulations. You're the best.
3: I miss Old Chicago.
1: I do, too. I love that effing place.
0: Yeah, that was awesome.
1: It was amazing. Right down the street from my friggin' house, man. Yep. I loved the food. I loved hanging. We used to watch a lot of ball games in Old Chicago. What happened to Old Chicago?
3: I don't know. The one in Uptown, man, I love that place.
1: Son of a bitch.
3: Had a permanent stool there.
0: God, people are texting in about these sports fees and daycare fees. And like I said earlier, we've been lucky. I haven't experienced that. My wife stayed home, and it's been relatively cheap sports, you know, through the parks or city. My goodness. There's a couple of people that said, or one guy, I lost the text. He said he spends $2,000 a month on his son racing motorcycles.
1: It makes me think about my pal Greg.
0: I'm sorry, $2,000 a weekend.
1: Oh, my Lord.
0: I
1: made
0: that up. A weekend. Whoa. Sorry.
1: I got a pal named Greg, and his parents didn't know it, but on the day he was born, when they were cradling him, like I was describing, on the day he was born, his parents had no idea that they were going to save a lot of money on Greg, because that son of a bitch has zero athletic ability. Never had it, never will. They had no idea what a lucky family they were that Greg was going to be. Dude can't even throw a football. He's in his mid-50s. All right, we got to get going.
0: Gulp.
1: We'll get the... oh, wait.
0: We got to get going. We'll get the...
1: Sorry, Josh, that joke hit a little too close to home.
0: Well, for people who might be in their 50s and are in the same boat where they can't throw a football and maybe they don't even like to warm up with their son at football because there's other dads around who know how to throw a football.
1: I'm sorry, dude.
0: I mean, I'm just saying there's guys like that out there.
1: I'm sorry, I said.
0: Nothing to be sorry about.
1: We got to take a break. We'll get to the stupid news here in a minute.
0: Thank you for saying sorry.
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7: 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Now, a couple things you should keep in mind. If something sounds too good to be true, it probably is. 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And if you come across something that does pique your interest, see if you can find evidence of it from other sources. I promise you this, if I discover something incredible that you need to know about, I'm going to talk about it somewhere that you can easily find, not on some shady social media site. I'm Dr. Sanjay Gupta, helping you live a better life.
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12: There's a crash in Golden Valley, Highway 100 northbound at Duluth Street. That's your traffic. This is 93X.
11: 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Checking out the weather today. Mix of sun and clouds. High of about 60. Going to stay like that for a few days before it heats up on Sunday and into next week. 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
9: I'm all right. We'll be diving into the stupid news here before you know it. Before we played Guns N' Roses or whatever the hell happened there for a few minutes, we were having a conversation about a friend of mine named Greg. Greg's parents didn't know how lucky they were on the day he was born. They had no idea the money they were going to save on Greg. As we've discussed many times on this program, youth sports is so wildly expensive. My God, it'll just break you right down to the bone. Greg's parents had no idea how lucky they were. He was born with zero athletic ability. To this day, a football or a baseball or a hockey puck, he will fall down backwards trying to figure it out. He's talented in other ways. He's the type of guy, your name again over there is Josh. He's the type of guy, he could walk in here and knock this building down to the screws and have it built back up again in a week.
10: Am I too old to try and learn that stuff?
9: Yes.
10: Shoot.
9: Yes.
10: I've been watching videos on YouTube. I still think there's no way I can do it.
11: Like remodeling videos?
10: Learn how to do anything. I'm upset with myself I don't have those skills.
9: So I was making fun of Greg saying he's in his 50s, still can't even throw a football.
10: What a loser. Sorry, that was mean.
9: It's a defensive reaction right there by Josh.
12: Yep.
9: I mentioned that Greg's in his 50s. He still doesn't know how to throw a football. That hit a little close to home, Cubby, and I'm sorry.
10: For some, yes. Not for me.
9: Great story. We were up at BIR a number of years ago. Josh?
10: Yeah.
9: Are you crying?
10: I was thinking about this emotional commercial I saw the other day.
9: You saw an emotional commercial.
10: The father and son playing catch with a football, and the dad just didn't get it.
9: Don't you wish just once you could have a normal game of catch with your son?
10: I'm not speaking from experience, but this particular guy, I mean, he's watched YouTube videos. He's Googled, how do you do it? He's asked coworkers.
9: You have. I have fielded those questions. I have shown you,
10: yes,
9: to my best knowledge, how to properly throw a football. Hasn't helped you at all?
10: I've begged God at Mass, please, if we could change one thing in the world. Everything going on in the world teach me how to throw a football. Ignore the other stuff.
9: When I've tried to tutor Josh on the art of throwing a football, it really is fascinating. No matter how you try to alter your delivery, the football still ends up turning end over end.
10: I can't figure it out.
9: Like a field goal kick.
7: Yeah.
9: It ends up turning. Man.
10: I threw one spiral, and I should have just retired after that.
9: It was accidental.
7: Yeah. Go out on top.
10: You've helped me because what don't I do anymore when I throw the ball?
9: You don't say owie.
10: I don't go owie.
9: Yeah.
10: And I don't go,
9: Right. You used to. Kind of a thing.
10: I do have to scream four because it goes like off to the side.
9: It really is interesting. And again, your problem is you don't throw it. You try to push it.
10: Yes. Yep. That's and I can't get my arm up over my head anymore. You shoulders are bad.
9: What the hell happened to your shoulders?
10: When I used to, I lifted wrong back when I used to lift a lot.
9: Oh, Jesus.
10: I have to go to physical therapy.
9: At any rate.
12: Aw, man. I'm sorry.
10: And maybe other kinds of things.
9: My buddy Greg and you have that in common. Not necessarily athletically gifted.
10: I can catch pretty good, but I cannot throw.
7: I would compare your throwing, Josh, to a low-budget movie where they clearly didn't hire a trainer to teach the actor how to throw a football. You know what I mean? We're not like a big-budget movie where they got some athletic actor in there. It's kind of like a nobody, and they didn't bother to have anybody take him aside and say, all right, man, here's how you throw a spider. Like,
10: it'd be a cut scene where you just see me kind of wind up, and then they'd show the other end.
7: The ball in the air?
10: Yeah.
9: Like Rob Lowe in Youngblood, Emilio Estevez in the Mighty Ducks.
10: Yes.
9: That's one of my biggest pet peeves when you're watching a sports movie, and it's obvious the actor who is supposedly a great football, basketball, or hockey has never done it before in their lives. Drives me crazy. Anyway, so years ago we were up at BIR camping for the drag races, and we are playing catch with a football out in the zoo. And at one point, the football gets away from somebody, and it lands at Greg's feet. And by the way, our neighbors camping next door to us were just sitting and drinking and watching us play catch. The ball lands at Greg's feet, and it's his job now to throw it back to the group so we can continue playing. And I said to myself, uh-oh. And we're like, hey, throw it back here. Greg picks up the ball and does that kind of a thing like Josh does, and the ball turns end over end. It's just the most hideous thing you've ever. There's total silence, and our camping neighbors, one dude, had to speak up. He goes, dude, that's really how you throw a football?
10: You know what actually it does? Is sometimes it will spiral, but it kind of goes like, I don't know, almost sideways, like a 45-degree angle to the other person.
9: You just got to let it go.
10: 10 yards in front of
9: it. It doesn't come naturally to some people, and it's okay, Josh.
10: I was wondering about this, and I'll bring it up because I didn't want it to sound like an excuse, but Insomniac Jesus thinks it comes back to my little girl hands, and I wonder if that's part of it.
12: Oh, that probably doesn't help.
9: It's not part of it.
10: Oh, it's not. So even if you have smaller hands, you should be able to do it.
9: Everything about your technique is wrong. Everything from the shoulder all the way down to the tips of your fingers, it's all wrong.
10: You know what happens, and I wonder if anybody can understand, been in the same spot, where a friend of mine, he's a golf pro, and so he tried to teach me how to golf, and there's all of a sudden you learn one thing and there's more things, and I'm overthinking everything. I'm like, oh, I got to stand over like this. I got to grip it this way. And I kind of do that with the football too, as naturally as it comes to some people. So football season's just starting for my son. As a matter of fact, it was kind of cute. On Sunday night, they had people entering Egan High School as ninth graders sign a letter of intent to play football for the team.
12: That is adorable.
10: Yeah, it was really cool for the kids to do it. One of the coolest guys I've ever met, Fred. What up, Fred, if you're listening? I bet he could teach me how to throw a spiral. That's my goal. By winter, I want to learn how to throw a spiral. Or at least, not necessarily, it doesn't have to be awesome, but just not embarrassing, where I'm not telling my son, we got to go a block away to warm me up here.
7: Well, have him teach you.
10: Well, he actually can throw pretty well.
7: Yeah, exactly.
10: I can't hand over that. That's a balance of power I don't want to upset.
9: Well, wait a minute now. Is he a 13, 14-year-old kid?
10: 14.
9: He's too old to be playing catch with dad before football practice anyway. He's got teammates for that.
10: Yeah, they pretty much do. But
9: yeah,
10: some of the dads, you know, they like to show that they played in high school.
9: Oh, for Christ's sake. At any rate, It comes naturally to some, not to others. Don't worry about it. I'll say this much about my bro, Greg. He did have, despite his absolute lack of athletic ability, he did have one shining moment when we were fifth, sixth grade kids playing Little League baseball. His parents put him on the baseball team. He had absolutely no business out there, but I think they just wanted him to be involved with sports and make some friends. So, of course, naturally, he's our right fielder. And we just pray to God that the ball never goes anywhere near him. Well, we had this one game where we were beating the top team in the league, and we probably, as a team, had no business beating them, but we were. They had the bases loaded, bottom of the seventh. This was it. It was do or die. We were either going to beat these bastards, or they're going to get a base hit right here and crush our dreams. And wouldn't you know it, I was catcher. Some bitch doesn't get from the other ball club. Right-handed batter doesn't get around on the fastball, and he chucks that pig out to right field, where Greg is standing there with his index finger in his nose. I don't even think he was holding his glove properly, right?
7: And on the wrong hand.
9: Even his mother, who's sitting behind me in the bleachers, when the ball was launched towards Greg, even his mother said, "Oh, God, no." I swear to God, she knew, oh, no. There's no way, and we're going to lose. Sure as hell, he's wobbling around out there trying to get under the ball, and he snow cones the son of a bitch and falls down. And we went and piled on top of him. We're all, you know, jumping on his chest going, "Now we're talking. Come on, baby." He had that moment. It worked for him once.
7: I love that he snow coned it, too.
9: Oh, dude.
7: Didn't even catch it clean.
9: I don't know. He kind of, like, turned his wrist backwards. I mean, he had no idea. It was beautiful. And he falls down. Right there. Down onto the...
7: His pants are at his knees.
9: Dude, it was so bad. But, you know, we've been friends since we were young kids. And he does have other... By God, he does have other talents. All right, on to the stupid news. Jesus balls. We're going to go ahead now. We talked a little bit yesterday about naked people.
10: It always adds a level of fear when somebody's doing something in public naked. Unless you're in a place where it's, I mean, like hedonism, where it's appropriate. But, yeah, if you see a naked person coming at you, you know, there's something going on there.
9: Worst case scenario for you, Josh, you're ass naked and asked to throw a football.
10: Oh, man. I can't even imagine.
9: Both ideas terrify you.
10: Yeah.
9: You are naked, which you never, ever, ever want to be.
10: No, sinful.
9: And you are asked to throw a proper football from one person to another, from you to another.
10: What if that's the secret?
13: You have to be naked?
10: Embarrassed about being naked. I don't overthink throwing the football, and I look like Cam Newton.
9: Cam Newton's one of the greatest quarterbacks to ever.
10: I totally agree.
9: We don't still have a football in the room here, do we?
13: No, I don't think so.
10: Do we ever?
9: Dana's got a football.
14: I got a football right here. Signed by Brad Johnson.
10: Is it really?
14: Yeah.
10: Oh. Yeah. Well, yeah.
9: Would you hustle it in here real quick?
14: Of course.
9: You're still a young guy. Dana's going to bring the football here into... We're in separate studios, don't you know?
10: Oh, crap. I forgot. I broke my arm.
9: Is your arm?
13: Oh, yeah, no,
10: I forgot to put in the sling. I'd love to throw it. I can't.
9: Oh, my arm. It's broken. What movie? 651-989-9393.
14: This is my impression of Josh.
9: Yeah.
14: That bad.
9: No, yes, it is that bad.
10: It's not that bad.
9: It is that bad. Dana just walked in, did his impersonation of Josh pushing a football.
13: That's pretty spot on.
9: To the receiver.
10: All right, get up. See if you can catch this fastball there, tough guy.
9: It's a baseball. So that's a baseball term. See, right now, you don't even know the...
10: All right, get up and let's test this slap shot there, you guy.
9: You want me to get up?
10: Yeah.
13: Oh, my God.
9: Throw me a football.
13: Don't hit me.
9: Go ahead. Go ahead there, Bernie Kosar.
14: All right.
9: That's pretty bad.
10: Yeah. I'll try it again.
9: He wants to try it again. That was very wobbly. And again, you're pushing it. You're not using your arm. You're like... Go ahead.
10: Okay, I'm going to try. What am I supposed to use? My body?
9: There's not time for a football throwing lesson right now.
13: Let's see. Oh, you do push it a little.
9: Yeah, he pushes it.
10: That one. Did you videotape that?
7: You're damn right I did.
10: I don't consent.
9: Where did it go?
10: My body, my choice.
13: I have no idea. See, Josh, I'm a good friend.
10: I'm going to blame.
13: I'm not going to videotape this.
10: Thank you. If you see that online, that's AI. Don't don't put that on online.
9: I mean,
10: I can't handle the criticism.
9: I'm no more than 10 feet away, and he pushed it way off to the...
10: All right, I'll try that again.
9: You want to try again?
10: One more time, yeah.
13: It's okay.
9: Here we go. Stand up. Stand up.
10: Okay, here we go. Videotape this.
9: Videotape it.
10: Okay, that was
13: all right. Oh, my God.
7: He's in his head.
13: Pump fake. Right.
7: He's big time in his head.
10: God damn!
13: No, that was so bad. So bad.
7: Oh, I wish I would have taped that
9: you
7: one.
9: Have,
7: I can't.
9: Again, we don't have all day to teach a 50-year-old man how to throw. But you have no follow-through is part of the problem also. There's zero follow-through.
10: Kind of stop. You're
9: you
10: right.
9: You stop your arm motion. All right. Can we post those videos?
10: No, we can't. The internet's down.
9: The internet is down?
10: Yeah, the whole internet.
9: Signed by Brad Johnson. Yeah, whatever, dude. Thanks for nothing.
10: Oh, I didn't even look at the...
9: I'm kidding. He's one of the nicest guys.
10: Can I see that?
9: Oh, you want to see the Brad Johnson autograph? Ugh. Oh, my.
13: Oh, my God.
7: I thought you said you were good at catching.
13: Can't even catch a ball.
10: That was a bit.
9: All right.
13: I don't know if I believe you at this point.
10: That says Brad Joss.
9: Yeah, that's what he went by.
10: Is this really his signature, or did somebody mess with us?
9: I don't know.
7: I have no idea.
9: What were we talking about? Naked people?
10: Yeah.
7: Yeah.
9: We talked a little bit about naked people yesterday. We talked about non-sexual things that we've gone ahead and done while naked. Right. I remember that. That was fun. I bring up naked people because some nudity does play a role

0: grass, keep out, that kind of thing.
1: We
0: just,
1: have a...
0: He's just an, you know, an old guy that... His lawn is everything to him.
2: We have a bad, or I guess a bad neighbor that my husband has had to talk to, and that turned ugly pretty fast. Because she, like, I don't know, I guess she has dogs. We have dogs, and they bark at each other, because that's kind of, you know, what dogs do. And my dogs will go to, like, the corner of our fence to do it, so that, like, they can see her dogs and harass them. And she got all pissy and, like, kicked our fence and threw, like, a hissy fit. And so my husband was like, hey, maybe don't do that, please, because it's our property. And she blew up and, like, told us that our dogs suck and that we suck.
3: Well, she may have a point.
0: I would think you'd appreciate that.
2: Huh?
0: I would think you'd think that was kind of funny.
2: What do you mean? That she, like, kicked the fence?
0: Yeah, if somebody told me, your dog sucks, you suck.
2: Oh, yeah.
0: I think that was kind of funny.
2: I was like, girl, you need to chill out. She was, like, screaming at him and doing that, like, pointing the finger thing. And I was like, nah, you can chill out.
3: She's a fence kicker.
2: Yeah, but then not too long ago, because my husband declared war on her.
3: Yeah, what? What about it?
2: What the heck just happened?
3: What do you mean?
0: I put my... My water bottle.
2: Oh, okay. Sorry, that was... I feel like I missed something. Oh, I looked at Nick's face, and his face was not...
3: I was looking at Josh.
0: Oh, I was putting my water bottle away.
3: I thought he was up to something else. Your husband declared...
0: I'm just getting over the joke where you guys thought that's really how I throw a football. You guys look like fools.
3: Your husband declared war on your neighbor?
2: Yeah, he was like, okay, I hate her now. She's on my bad list. And I was walking around the neighborhood, and I accidentally complimented her lawn and was like super nice to her. And he was like, don't do that. Do not be friends with her.
3: You got to pick sides.
0: Millennial... bibliophile, Jesus says, I almost beat the crap out of my adult neighbor when I was 16. My mom had to basically sit on me to get me to stop. What happened? Let us know what the problem was.
3: Yeah, I've been lucky. No terrible neighbors. So here's the gimmick for you. 62-year-old feller living down in the most miserable state in our union. By God, he goes by the name of Robert. A few weeks ago, Robert got arrested. He got arrested because he marched on over to his neighbor's property at 3 o'clock in the godforsaken a.m. Robert went on over to his neighbor's house with a ladder in hand. He was all pissy because his neighbor had a malfunctioning motion light that was flickering on and off. Instead of being a reasonable adult about the situation... There went Robert. 3 o'clock in the morning, he placed his ladder against his neighbor's house, and he yanked the floodlight smooth off. Once he had it torn off, he just threw it onto the ground. Donkey-ass Robert yanked that pig loose with so much elbow grease that he caused $800 in damages by pulling wiring loose from inside the wall. Jesus, what a jag-off. The last important detail here was that Dumbbell Robert was also full-on butt-ass naked when he did this. His neighbor's security cameras caught every gory detail with Robert's, you know, hairy ass and nuts swinging around. The whole works was out. And they say all he was wearing was a watch, a headlamp, and flip-flops. Sounds like a horror show to me. Robert was arrested for trespassing and what they call here criminal mischief. Come on, dude. I mean, number one, you're tearing my property down. You can't put on a pair of swim trunks before you do it. But that's the southern, the far southeastern part of the United States for you, Cubby.
0: They do things a little different down there.
3: All right. Oh, by the way, I need to go back to this earlier, Josh. I said, oh, my arm, it's broken. And then I said, what movie? Plenty of our listeners got it correct. Caddyshack, Rodney Dangerfield, 1980. All right, here we go. Prom. Prom night, Cubby.
0: Always a fun time.
3: I'm sure a lot of you...
0: I mean, hopefully everybody had a fun time if they went.
3: Oh,
2: yeah,
3: it happened already?
4: Not for me. I got a bunch of Burger King for everybody, and then the boat left without me before I got there.
0: Yeah, so. No, that was me that happened.
4: We've been kind of ragging on you today, Josh. I was trying to take one for you.
0: Real quick, today,
2: Yeah, good point.

0: point.
1: I'm sure a lot of you young kids are gearing up to, you know, dump that V card into the trash any day now. It's prom season.
2: I thought that was going to happen. Because it happened in all the movies, you know. Didn't happen.
0: It happens for most people, Josh.
2: Yeah, I know. Thank you for that.
0: You're welcome.
2: Yeah, I thought that was kind of like a guarantee. It was a unspoken part of the contract. You agree to go to prom, you're agreeing to everything. The whole package. Turns out that is not the case.
1: You thought when you asked a gal to prom and she said yes, she's saying yes to intercourse.
2: Yeah, pretty much already chalked it. I already marked down the date. Well, here's the day I lose my virginity.
1: As a naive high school kid, I can understand why you might have thought that. Social media, of course, has changed everything for the worse. You don't need me to tell you that, including prom. Nowadays, prom isn't just about sex. For example, now when a dude simply goes to ask a gal to prom, the kid has to sacrifice a goat and spell her name in blood on the school basketball court, or yep. He has to set himself on fire or whatever. He does that so, of course, all the videos can be posted online, and for at least 5 minutes he can be recognized as the most unique prom proposal of all time until the next kid comes along who drives a tank onto her parents' property and Kevin Hart jumps out of the tank, and you know the whole thing, right?
0: Yeah. Yep.
1: Right. It's a prom pissing match to see who gets more views or likes. Here's what happened in a town called Markham, Illinois. Everyone's pretty pissed off at this one particular lady. She's a lady who works for the city in some capacity, the city of Markham, Illinois. She gave the okay for a helicopter to land in the city's park last week. The lady gave the go-ahead on this over-the-top helicopter gimmick for her daughter's prom pictures.
2: I mean, cool.
1: It says here the helicopter was lowering on down like they do, right?
2: Mm-hmm.
0: Yep.
1: There were young kids at the park playing basketball. They had no effing idea what was going on, so they upped and ran for their lives.
0: I would have too. That's terrifying.
1: Everyone at the park is running for their lives.
2: The Russians.
1: Right. They thought it was the Russians or the Canadians or old people walking their dog were frozen in fear. But all it was this crazy lady's and her crazy daughter's attempt to be the stars of prom. When the helicopter landed, the lady's perfect little daughter emerged from the helicopter, all dressed for prom.
0: Dramatic.
1: Jesus, get over yourself.
3: It's a little much.
1: No one was killed. The cops raced to the scene. They also had no effing clue. The cops, they thought, like Josh said, maybe we were being invaded. It was the real-life version of Red Dawn. The pilot got a ticket. The crazy lady got a ticket. The nonsense never stops, Cubby.
2: Yeah, you think you'd look into the rules before you did something like that.
1: The rules!
2: You never had anything wild.
1: No, that wasn't the thing back then.
2: I mean, like anybody, maybe a sign. Somebody might make a sign, you know, that kind of thing.
1: Because who would know about it? Just the people at your school.
2: Yeah,
0: true.
1: And that now the whole world can find out. So there's that draw again of instant fame. And I'm going to be.
0: I got asked with donuts. That's
3: pretty fun.
0: Cool. Yeah, I was psyched about it from Grandma's Bakery too.
3: That was kind of like what was with me in high school last year. Just something simple like that. It wasn't over the top. You just, you know. Added a little something, like some donuts or whatnot.
1: Grandma's Bakery.
0: Dude, so good.
2: I haven't heard of Grandma's. Well, I'm thinking of the bar, I guess.
0: There's one in White Bear Lake, and then I believe there's the one in, like, kind of Vadnais Heights, Maplewood area.
2: Word. Double word.
1: There's only one grandma I ever think about around here. Woo-wee.
2: Gam-gam?
1: No. No, not my own personal great gam-gam. How do you say it?
2: Gam-gam?
1: No, I don't think about that grandmother. I think about the one with the cans. Yeah. Get it out of your head.
2: I can't.
1: Speaking of cool vehicles, let's get this one out of the way. We've been sitting on this one for a while, and it won't take us long. Josh, you've mentioned before that you're a fan of the old Knight Rider television show from back in the 1980s.
2: Big time.
1: You love that silly talking car.
2: Thought it was awesome.
1: It had the silly red light whipping back and forth on the hood of the car. You once owned a car, did you not? Is this the liquor talking? Or you once owned a car with that red light on the hood, didn't you?
2: As an adult, you're assuming that I would have got that red light like Knight Rider on a pickup truck at one point.
1: Right. Is that the liquor talking?
2: No. I mean, yes, that is the liquor talking. No, I didn't do that.
0: You would have to be so lame to do something like that.
2: Can you imagine if you did something like that? I bet even the guys that installed it would try and talk you out of it and say, this is really stupid.
1: How long did you keep that gimmick?
2: About 2 weeks.
1: Was it only 2 weeks?
2: Yeah, because it malfunctioned and it was on. I couldn't turn it off.
3: Oh, no.
2: I don't know what I was thinking.
1: As you were driving down the road,
2: yeah,
1: that little red light on the hood would go zeepity deepity dip back and forth like so.
2: Just like Knight Rider.
1: Like Knight Rider.
2: It would do this.
1: Is that really the noise that it made on
2: the
1: television?
2: Noise.
1: I couldn't watch the show.
2: I saw Kit in person. I don't know which one it was.
1: Kit is the car.
2: Yes. Knight Industries 2000, I think. I saw that in person, or one of them, and it was very, very cool. As you can imagine. Yeah, I did put that on my truck, and that was stupid. I regret it. It was kind of cool, though. I'd do it again.
1: I couldn't watch the show, mainly because I've been disgusted by the sight of David Hasselhoff ever since the first time I laid eyes on him. I can't explain it, but...
2: Is that... You didn't think he was cool at all?
1: Oh, no.
2: Oh, man.
1: Just the sight of him...
2: Thought he was the coolest.
1: ...made me reach for the television channel changer thing.
2: I'll tell you, though, his drunken laying on the floor cheeseburger moment, that was humbling.
1: Can't stand him.
2: That was humbling.
1: Couldn't watch that even. Couldn't even watch Baywatch. Because
2: I never
1: did.
2: Watched Baywatch.
3: Oh, I love me some Baywatch.
2: It was a popular show, obviously.
1: I mean, despite the absolutely glorious characters that were featured otherwise on the show Baywatch, I couldn't do it. Just simply because of Hasselhoff. And I hold a grudge against him forever for that very reason. All the action that was bouncing around on Baywatch, and he kept me from that pleasure because he's such a douchebag.
2: Is it just like his face? Or
1: Every single inch of him.
2: Because it's unfair. There's actors I don't like that are good actors just because of their face or something, and I wish I could get over it.
1: Well, on top of the fact that I couldn't look at the man because he's so douchey, he was also a brutally bad actor.
2: Well,
1: awful.
2: That's true.
1: Awful.
2: Yeah, I've watched, maybe a few years ago, I watched an episode of Knight Rider and was kind of surprised how much I liked it. But I thought, a talking car, and that car's so awesome.
1: So help me out with this. This is where we're going with all this Knight Rider jibber-jabber. The famous car, Kit, was spotted in Brooklyn, New York, and ticketed for speeding. One of those, what do they call the thing?
2: That's license plate camera? Red light camera?
1: Whatever.
0: The
1: camera things that will give you a ticket without an actual cop being there. Do people know what I'm talking about?
2: Yep.
1: But then they found out it wasn't really the original Kit car? What happened here? Do you remember?
2: Yeah, so it was a car that looked like it and it had a license plate, which just went back to this one sitting in a, what do they call it? Why can't it? Not
1: museum.
2: A museum. Okay, they do call it a museum.
1: Yeah.
2: So that it was just a mistaken plate.
1: The real identity. The real Kit car is in a museum.
2: Yeah, one of them that they used in the show.
1: But there was a vehicle that had the same license plate ripping around Brooklyn. So the story was, oh my God, the Kit car is alive and driving around Brooklyn. No, it's not. It's retired and in a museum.
2: Yeah, and the people that ran the museum were a little shocked that a car that's been parked there forever got a speeding ticket.
1: She was a black 1982 Pontiac Firebird Trans Am, Cubby.
2: Yeah, sweet ride.
1: The show aired from 82 to 86.
2: Trans Am would be a dream car for me.
1: Yeah?
2: Yeah.
1: Wasn't that the same vehicle? Oh, no. Smokey and the Bandit Reynolds drove a Pontiac Firebird. Do I have that correct?
2: I thought it was a great... one of the two...
1: Listeners will know.
2: I drove one once, it was not... Not the most responsive vehicle I've ever been behind the wheel of.
1: You drove what now?
2: I drove a Trans Am.
1: And it wasn't a...
2: No, I was expecting it to be like Smokey and the Bandit or Knight Rider or something like that. Yeah, it actually kind of sucked.
1: You and the snowman never would have made it to Texarkana that son of a bitch. We'll check in with the sports here in a minute.
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6: Sometimes you can tell a lot about what someone wants to do offline by looking at what they do online. Let me tell you about Pinterest's first parenting trend report. Pinterest is a huge platform. They have 600 million monthly users, 80 billion searches per month. The report found a shift from the iPad kid era to now, when parents are actually more interested in real-world adventures and hands-on activities. The global trends and insights lead at Pinterest told us families are thoughtfully designing childhoods rooted in creativity, intention, and meaningful experiences. One psychologist we spoke to said he sees this as a reflection of parents' desire to build core capacities in their children: resilience, curiosity, self-regulation, empathy. These things don't grow automatically, but are built through lived experience. I'm Dr. Sanjay Gupta, helping you live a better life.
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7: You know, not something that we were hoping to have to do, and those are always really tough decisions. A lot of conversations, a lot of viewpoints went into that, but. I think the reality is as we work through it and just trying to think through what's best for Royce, what's best for the organization, giving him that reset in AAA to hopefully get him going, get that confidence back is what's best.
8: That's the voice of Twins general manager Jeremy Zoll sending Royce Lewis down to AAA. I didn't know Zoll was running things over there. Josh, is that the same Zoll from Ghostbusters?
9: You're thinking of Dana. Oh, no, there is no Dana, only Zoll.
8: Zoll.
9: Did you get that a lot, Dana?
10: Not really. Later on in life, I did as an adult, but not growing up, no.
9: Oh, I wore that one out with the kids.
10: Did you?
9: Yep.
8: I had never heard of Jerry Zoll.
9: Anytime, like my son would say, Dad, there is no dad, only Zoll. Or no, Zool.
10: Zool.
9: That's how he's saying Zoll there.
10: So, yeah, when I pulled that audio clip yesterday, I learned that the Twins have a GM named Jeremy Zoll. I had no idea.
8: Jeremy?
10: I don't know.
8: Zoll. I haven't heard that name since Ghostbusters. Kind of a quiet night. Yeah, Royce Lewis is playing in St. Paul now. That's what happens when you bat to 163. Quiet night at Target Field last night. Not a lot of runs scored. Twins lost. There is some huge Twins news, though, that I'm excited to tell you about at 7:30. This is really, really cool. Unfortunately, none of us are going to be able to make it.
10: I know, it sucks.
8: It's going to be so cool, and I'm excited for folks who will get the chance to attend the event. We'll tell you about the basketball and the hockey, a lot of that going on. Before we take a break, though, we got to get to Josh's news, but before we head in that direction, Josh made a common mistake when he was a kid in high school. He thought, when a gal said yes to his prom proposal, you thought, well, that's it. I'm going to get me some.
9: Yeah, this is it. Every movie has taught me this.
8: This could open up a massive can of worms here. But I just wanted to read this one text message. I don't know who it's from. Maybe I can give him credit later. But he says, as a high school kid, I made up a lot of instances in my head. As a high school kid, I made up a lot of instances in my head where I thought I would lose my virginity. And then I missed all the cues where I actually could have. Do you see what he's saying?
9: Yeah. Yes. Well, yeah, you know, I never made an effort, meaning I was too scared to make the first move for my prom, but I don't think I missed any cues. I don't think there was anything that would have said you should make a move on me.
8: He thought for sure, oh, I'm going to get laid here. I'm going to get laid here. Oh, tonight's the night I'm going to get laid. We're doing this or that. But then when he actually had solid cues, he couldn't catch on to them. We all had that problem as young people. Well, dudes had that problem when we were young. There'd be obvious friggin' cues that a gal wanted to get it smooth on, and we were too friggin' dumb to realize it. He gave us an example here where a girl said to him once, you want to come see my bedroom? I just cleaned it. And he said, no.
11: Oh, my God, dude.
9: You know, but you know this very well. There's also guys that are the complete opposite, where any time a girl even speaks to them, they think, yeah, she wants me.
8: Oh, well, that's certainly true. Most of us were on the other side, where we were too stupid.
9: Where you're not that big of a douchebag.
8: Too brain dead to read. Even into my 20s, I missed some of that stuff. And I think back now and go, Jesus balls, what the hell was I doing? Anyway, we got to move on. Josh's news is coming up.
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6: There's something I'd like to talk to you about today, something that's been circulating on the internet that's become a real problem. 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Let me tell you clearly, these videos are scams. They are designed to take your money. Now, a couple things you should keep in mind. If something sounds too good to be true, it probably is. When you look at these videos, if they don't seem natural, if there's something off about them, the audio or the video, it's probably AI generated. And if you come across something that does pique your interest, see if you can find evidence of it from other sources. I promise you this, if I discover something incredible that you need to know about, I'm going to talk about it somewhere that you can easily find, not on some shady social media site. I'm Dr. Sanjay Gupta, helping you live a better life.
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2: Weather today going to be a mix of sun and clouds, high of about 60 degrees. Going to stay like that the next few days before it heats up come Sunday. 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
3: I think this individual needs a lot of help. Maybe some prayer, because that just don't sound too right.
4: No, it don't. A New Jersey man's behind bars after setting a fire inside a Maryland Walmart is a diversion while he carried out a bizarre jewelry theft.
5: Never in my life have I heard crazy, especially around here, man. Just go get a job or something.
3: Creating like a distraction that crazy is just weird.
4: At a Walmart supercenter in Elkton, a small town roughly 50 miles northeast of Baltimore, security footage showed a masked man entering the store with a backpack before loading a shopping cart with camping fuel and multiple boxes of fireworks. Investigators said the suspect wheeled the cart to the children's clothing section, then intentionally set the fire, and the distraction worked.
3: That's crazy. I would never, like, imagine, like, somebody, like, doing that. That's just, like, that's insane.
4: So to summarize,
3: like, that's insane.
4: As frightened customers and employees rushed for the exits, the suspect smashed into the store's jewelry counter and stole nearly $10,000 worth of merchandise before walking out and fleeing on a motorcycle, which admittedly is kind of cool. Authorities zeroed in on one critical detail captured on surveillance video. The suspect was wearing a Walmart-style vest and a Jefferson University baseball T-shirt. That clue ultimately led investigators to identify 36-year-old Anthony Rhodes as the suspect. However, Rhodes apparently had no known connection to Jefferson University or its baseball team.
5: I've been trying to tell my kids, you know, you can't stop living your life, but you also have to be careful and pay attention to your surroundings because of stuff like that.
6: That's a valuable lesson right there.
4: He's right. Firefighters managed to extinguish the blaze within minutes, but not before the store suffered extensive damage. Initial estimates placed the direct fire damage at about $5,000.
6: $5,000.
4: But the financial toll quickly escalated. Again, $5,000 is what they originally said. But inventory destroyed by smoke, soot, dust, and post-fire remediation efforts ultimately pushed that total to nearly $10 million.
7: Dude. Whoa.
6: That's a hell of a jump right there.
7: Yeah.
6: What was I had something there, and now I lost it. And I might not ever get it back. Continue on, Cubby, and I'll holler at you if I do get it back. Oh, I got it. Did any of you know that they sell jewelry at Walmart?
4: Yeah.
7: Yep.
6: I'll be damned.
4: Yeah, they do.
6: I usually just go straight to the clothing department or the sporting goods.
4: They got a lot of cool stuff at Walmart, that's for sure.
6: Yeah.
4: I bought a cubic zirconia necklace for a high school girlfriend at Kmart back in the day.
8: Did you have to put it on layaway?
4: As a matter of fact, yes.
8: I would have been the same boat.
4: Blue light special that day.
6: What a sweet gesture that was.
4: That was my prom date that we were just talking about.
8: Wow. Oh, you got her a necklace?
4: Well, it comes full circle.
6: Is there a chance you're going to let it go at some point this morning?
4: What?
6: You and your prom date.
4: Well, it's still holding out hope.
6: Yeah, I suppose.
8: Let's get her on the phone. Let's find out what really happened.
4: It's been like 30-some years. She'll get there.
7: Yeah.
6: Well, you know, I got a buddy who brought up prom when we were 45 years old. And I was very worried about him. He wanted to know why his prom date ditched him at prom. And I said, hang on a second, bro. We're really talking about this right now? You're really still wondering what happened at prom? And he blew it off. Oh, no, I'm not that. I said, well, you brought it up, for Pete's sake. You know, here we are 45-some years old, and you're asking me what I think happened in that situation? Jesus criminy.
4: Yeah, he was holding on to that one.
6: I'll be damned he was.
4: This next story has all the makings of a modern biblical parable, an apple, the forbidden fruit, wrath, fire, and a message from the Holy Spirit. A West Palm Beach man who claimed the Holy Spirit told him to set a fire inside the apartment he lived in was arrested Sunday after trying to turn his home into the Book of Revelations. According to the Palm Beach County Sheriff's Office, the ordeal started with a bizarre dispute over a piece of fruit. Neighbors told deputies the fruit dispute took root when 57-year-old Jeffrey Knapp knocked on the door earlier that afternoon, demanding an apple. Give me that apple. when the neighbor came up empty-handed in the produce department. He reportedly flew into a rage, erratically starting cutting his own hair, leaving behind enough loose strands to create a Kardashian. Less than an hour later, the witness said she heard a smoke detector beeping, and she noticed smoke pouring from Knapp's unit. After hearing slurred, angry outbursts from inside, the neighbor pulled the complex's fire alarm and then dialed 911. Once inside, crews say they found an apartment filled with a haze of smoke as he sat in the middle of the room smoking a cigarette. On the kitchen stove, an open gas flame was consuming a melting pile of electronics, papers, and a battery. While being escorted out of the smoke-filled home, he admitted to arson, bluntly telling officials he lit a Bible on fire because the Holy Spirit commanded it. Leviticus 19:18, of course, commands us, love your neighbor as yourself, but Jeffrey must have skipped that verse because after his arrest, his anger didn't simmer down as he reportedly hurled profanities at the neighbor who called for help.
6: Well, let me get this straight. This all started with a complete stranger stopping by someone's door and saying, can I have an apple?
4: Yeah, she didn't have one, and that didn't sit well with him. And then, you know, God told him he should start that fire.
7: Yep. Very godlike, yeah.
4: The power of fruit compels me to share with you that tomorrow is Eat More Fruits and Vegetables Day, so get on that. Today is National Pick Strawberries Day, observed annually on May 20th to kick off the strawberry harvest season.
6: Hmm. Oh, my damn. You said something about Revelations, huh?
4: Mm-hmm.
6: I don't know much about it other than that is one terrific Iron Maiden song.
4: Every Iron Maiden, well, the majority of Iron Maiden songs are terrific.
6: You ever seen him play that one live?
4: I don't think so.
6: It'll knock your D right in the damn.
4: I'm trying to remember if they, I've only seen them once, hopefully by this fall twice. I don't remember if they played that at the St. Paul show.
6: They played it at one of the shows that we've seen recently. You must have been in the bathroom calling your prom date.
4: She'll answer one of these days.
6: Trying to sort that out.
4: It probably didn't come up with my number. That's the only reason she didn't answer. Police in Virginia are investigating reports a person in a pink animal costume chased children near a bus stop last week.
7: This is so scary.
6: Yeah, I'm sorry, they were dressed how?
4: Is a pink animal costume. Look like the Pink Panther.
6: Pink Panther. Okay.
4: You can see this on 93X.com.
6: Chasing children around the bus stop.
4: In a Facebook post, a mother said her two kids and several classmates got off a school bus in Fredericksburg around 4:30 p.m. This happened last Thursday. They spotted someone wearing a cartoonish animal costume resembling a ragged Pink Panther character.
7: Very ragged. It looks like the Pink Panther's on drugs.
4: Yeah, like we were talking about dumpster diving earlier. It looks like that's what this person did.
6: Was it kind of freaky to watch?
4: A little bit, yeah. More than a little bit.
7: Very odd.
6: Did he snatch up any of those kids?
4: Tried to.
6: Yeah. Oh, no.
4: The children attempted to avoid the individual by crossing the street. But after the bus pulled away, the costume figure chased the group of four children and attempted to grab the youngest girl. But her older sister pulled her away, and the children managed to escape. The suspect's tough guy routine collapsed when a passing car startled the pink costume creep, prompting a tactical withdrawal carried out with great bravery.
9: They're both feeling a little traumatized. That's something that is motivation for me to want to find him because I want to give them that peace that he's not out there.
4: According to the post, the suspect's costume had a tear near one of the eyes. Through that opening, the children reported seeing facial hair, suggesting the suspect was either a bearded man or possibly a Kardashian. One of the children took a photo of the suspect, which has since been turned over to investigators. An image circulating on social media appears to show a person wearing a pink animal costume, a flannel jacket, and brown boots. Police confirm they are working to identify and locate that suspect.
6: Well, what the hell was he doing out there?
4: Here's a related random fun fact about costumes. There is a disorder that makes people think everyone they see is the same person wearing disguises.
6: Oh, I've heard of it.
7: Oh, yeah, same here. I think I've seen like a movie based on something like that.
4: Oh, really?
6: I think I saw some type of a documentary.
4: I was going to look up how to pronounce it, and I forgot, but I believe it's called the Fregoli Delusion.
6: The Fregoli.
4: Named after an Italian actor who was renowned for his ability to make quick changes of appearance during his stage act.
6: Hey, D'Annunzio, Marconi, Fregoli, get over here. They think that everyone they see is a...
4: somebody wearing a disguise.
6: Yeah. God, I can't... Ashley, I don't know if you remember any of the specifics from what you saw. I can't really remember anything other than that. Just that this is some kind of a condition that... Wow.
8: Sounds like an episode of The Twilight Zone.
6: It does. Oh, God. Yeah,
4: that's the perfect episode of Twilight
6: Zone. I just watched a little bit of The Twilight Zone last night. I still love that friggin' program.
4: The original, I'm assuming?
6: Yeah, yeah. Was it Rod Steiger? Sterling, yeah.
4: Rod Stewart
6: was a singer. Rod Steiger was an adventurer. What'd you say, Dana?
8: Sterling?
6: Sterling was the host.
4: Was it Sterling or Serling?
6: Serling, that's it.
8: There you go.
6: Yeah, no T in there.
8: We got there.
6: I dig that program.
4: On this day in history, or is it history? History. 110 years ago, May 20th, 1916, Codell, Kansas was hit by their first ever recorded tornado. 109 years ago, May 20th, 1917, Codell, Kansas was hit by a tornado again, exactly 1 year after it was hit by their first tornado. And on this day, 108 years ago, in 1918, for the third year in a row, on precisely the same date, Codell, Kansas was hit by another tornado, exactly 2 years after it was hit by the first one, and 1 year after it was hit by its second.
6: Boy, I bet the weatherman in town became a heavy drinker.
7: Oh, yeah.
4: Or it'd be an easy gig for him, right? Hey, don't go outside tomorrow.
8: Yeah, you might want to go up north for a little bit.
4: Sadly, the third was an F4 on the Fujita scale and the most destructive, wrecking a good portion of the town. The only thing worse, of course, is an F5 from the Beast Incarnate.
10: Oh, my God! It's the Beast! F5 for Brock Lesnar! Tony Femi! Where the hell did he come from? Brock Lesnar with Oba Femi on his shoulders and another F5!
4: Then came May 20th, 1919. The skies stayed perfectly clear in Codell, Kansas, but someone sneezed too hard at the general store, and half the town immediately started boarding up windows out of muscle memory. The sneeze was classified as an H5 and the Hachuta scale.
8: By the way, that Brock Lesnar audio you played, he somehow managed to set the record of shortest retirement ever in wrestling. He's already back.
4: See the wardrobe malfunction?
8: Oh, yeah, he split his pants.
4: Yeah,
8: for the second time recently. He's done that twice.
4: Got to wear some baggier pants.
8: Yep.
6: The Hachuta scale.
7: You heard it.
4: Would you guys just want me to send me home? I understand.
7: Nah, man.
4: I turned in my key.
7: I love it. I love it.
4: That was actually for you, Ashley.
7: Thank you.
4: I'd hoped you'd like it. Established in 2014, today is National Streaming Day. So cancel your productive evening plans and lock into your carefully curated butt grooves in the couch because your cushions have trained for this moment. An action-packed return for a familiar spy and a dark comedy with a suburban twist are ready for a binge-worthy Wednesday. First streaming on Prime Video, Jim from The Office stars as Jack Ryan in the new movie Ghost War. CIA analyst...
6: How the hell do you win a Ghost War?
7: That's a really good question.
4: Well, I don't want to put a spoiler out there.
6: I don't care what level of spy you are.
4: The Ghostbusters did. Although, now I think about it, they kept coming back, didn't they?
6: They won a battle. Yeah. They didn't win the war.
4: You're right. They won the battle.
6: A ghost war. Give me a break.
4: Jack finds himself back in the world of espionage when a covert mission unravels a deadly conspiracy, forcing him to confront a rogue black ops unit.
11: We have an international incident on our hands.
12: A radicalized military group.
13: They're intelligent. They're dangerous.
12: And now they're sending a message.
14: Welcome back.
4: Ghost War is expected to be the final Jack Ryan project for John Krasinski.
6: I guess there's only one swinging D that could win a Ghost War, and that's Space Ghost.
4: Hmm. Apple TV, celebrating National Streaming Day with Maximum Pleasure Guaranteed, where a divorced mom gets caught up in a perilous web of blackmail, murder, and youth soccer.
15: This could be fake. A scam.
16: Hello? They kidnapped me. They're gonna kill me.
17: We know everything. Your job. Your ex. Your daughter. We can destroy your life.
18: What do I do?
4: American Treasure Cher is 80 today.
7: She is a treasure.
4: I was just talking to my wife about Cher the other day when I realized it's humbling, but I'm too old for her now. She likes much younger men than myself.
6: Is she still dating remarkably younger men?
4: God, is the guy she dating now like in his late 20s or something? It was ridiculous.
6: Is that for real? I know that was her reputation in the 80s and the 90s, but now that she's 80 years old,
4: I know it was much, much younger than her. I'm too old for her. I know at 51, I'm too old.
6: Someone's got to look that up. Because if she's 80 years old and still dating dudes in their 20s, come on.
4: But keep in mind, her face is only about 7, so parts of her are much younger than the rest of her.
6: I'm drawn to this now. I got to find out who
2: he's 40.
6: He's 40.
4: He's 40,
6: F half me running sideways. That is fascinating.
4: Actor Timothy Olyphant turns 58 today. 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
9: Getting your heart broken can be really rough. It'll happen to most of us at some point in our lives. It's not just an emotional experience, it's a physical one too. Often described as getting the wind knocked out of you, a knot in your stomach, trouble sleeping. I recently spoke about this with Dr. Yoram Yovel, a psychiatrist and neuroscientist. He was on my podcast, Chasing Life. Now, he told me heartbreak doesn't have to last forever. And while your inclination might be to withdraw, isolate, and shut down, it's often the opposite of what supports healing. One of the things that helps us the most is reconnecting to other people you love. And the reverse is also true, he said. If someone you care about is struggling, don't give up on them. You hold the power to comfort loved ones that are in deep physical or emotional distress. I'm Dr. Sanjay Gupta, helping you live a better life.

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8: Down 22 with 7.5 to go. Knicks take game one behind the brilliance of Jalen Brunson.
9: Jalen, you guys were down 22 points with 7:40 to go. Just how did you guys get this one back?
10: Found a way. I don't have an answer for you.
11: All right, go ahead and get in here, Randy Shaver. We got plenty to talk about.
12: I have the answer.
13: He's got it.
11: Go ahead. Question was, how did the Knicks come back from 22 down to beat Cleveland in the fourth quarter last night?
12: Ladies and gentlemen, there's a new cone in town.
11: The cone is named what?
12: James Harden. There's a new cone in town.
11: Chris Paul's no longer the cone.
12: Nope. He has handed over that title to James Harden.
14: The cone.
11: You know, I hate myself, Randy Shaver. I do.
12: I know you do.
11: When it was, whatever the score was at the end of it.
12: You turned it off, didn't you?
11: Yes, I did. Whatever the hell the score was at the end of the third quarter, I said, well, piss on it. I mean, not that I was terribly unhappy for the Cleveland Cavaliers. I'm having a tough time here. Yeah. Because it's not in my nature to root for a New York team.
15: Right.
11: But you already said it. The Cleveland Cavaliers employ James Harden, the new cone. I can't root for any club with James Harden on the roster. So now, at least for the first three quarters of the game last night, I found myself rooting for the Knickerbockers. Funny feeling. It was a funny feeling that I had deep down inside. But after the third quarter, I turned it off. Josh, I went to an old episode of Everybody Loves Raymond.
13: Oh, I know you love that show.
11: And I get to work this morning, I dial up ESPN.com, and F me running.
12: Yep.
11: And every article, historic comeback, every article I've read pinpointed James Harden as the weak link in that fourth quarter.
12: According to the ESPN analytics, the Cavaliers had a 99.9% chance of winning with 7:49 left in the game.
13: Wow.
12: And they were up by like 20 or 22 or whatever it was. 99.9% chance.
11: Naughty insurance agent Jesus says that James Harden has taken the Twitter dartboard off of Rudy Gobert.
13: Well said.
12: Yeah.
11: They just
12: And the funny part is you watched the game, and I did for the first half. Cleveland attacked Brunson. They were going at Brunson all night because they felt like that was the weakness in playing against the Knicks. So,
11: God.
12: Crazy.
11: I just hate myself. I missed an opportunity and a fascinating, wonderful opportunity to watch James Harden, to watch his soul just get crushed on live television. I missed that opportunity. So they just attacked the hell out of him in the fourth quarter. I knew he wasn't a great defender. I didn't know he was that bad.
12: And the problem was that Cleveland offensively couldn't rally to stop, you know, the way the Knicks were playing. I think they outscored him in the overtime in the fourth quarter 44-11.
11: That's right.
12: That's insane. Insane. So,
11: oh, my damn.
12: Big win.
11: Overtime win for the Knicks in game one.
12: Both series are really good. Good matchups.
11: Yeah, James Harden, it says here, had 15 points for the Cavaliers, but he was just 1-for-8 on three-point baskets and had more turnovers than field goals, and obviously his defense was the difference in the game. They went after him, and they beat his ass, and I friggin' missed it. Oh, God. Western Conference Final, Game 2. San Antonio playing again at gut-wrenching, stomach-turning Oklahoma City. The team, not the city. I'm sure the city is beautiful. Spurs at Thunders tonight. But like I said, we got plenty to cover, including jaw-jacking with Marcus Foligno in 19 minutes. We got Marcus.
12: Going to put a bow on the season.
11: Yeah, we'll talk to him a little bit about this, that. He says not only is he excited to talk to us on the telephone this morning, but he'd also like to make one trip to our garbage radio studios.
12: Yeah, they all say that.
11: Before, well, yeah, you've said it plenty of times, too. He says he wants to come into the, what do you call it, studios before he goes up to the cottage.
12: The difference is
11: takes to bumping with the wife all the time.
12: So I know what it's like to come in there. So
11: yeah.
12: Yeah.
11: So you mean that's what keeps you from coming back?
12: Oh, for sure.
13: Yeah, well, we are in different studios, if that means anything.
11: It's disgusting in here.
13: Yeah, this is pretty bad.
11: Yeah.
14: Mm-hmm. A lot of garbage.
13: You deserve better.
11: Oh, man.
12: I say that every morning, Josh.
13: And you're right, every morning.
11: Oh, okay. Let's go down this route again. More than one listener has texted in to say that the Knicks won because Danhausen cursed the Cavaliers.
13: Maybe there's something to it.
14: Yeah, because he recently uncursed the Knicks, and that's when they've been going on this heater. And now he cursed Cleveland because that's where the Miz is from, and he's currently having a little feud with him.
11: Right.
13: Yeah, a lot of people are texting in saying it's the curse.
14: Yeah, he was on ESPN yesterday, Danhausen was.
11: They're 8-0 since Danhausen cursed. Oh, pardon me, the Knicks are 8-0 since Danhausen uncursed them.
14: So funny.
13: That is hilarious.
14: I love that guy so much.
11: He's one of the great characters in the history of television wrestling.
14: I would love to get him in studio during SummerSlam week come August. That would be a lot of fun.
13: Oh, we got to make an effort for that.
14: Oh, I'm trying. I'm already trying.
11: Yeah, they'll offer us some JV guy.
13: Well, sometimes they'll make the big offer right and then change it last second.
14: Yeah.
11: Actually, we can't bitch. The Double E's been very kind to us.
13: Over the years, definitely.
11: Very kind to us. All right, back to basketball. We'll talk a little bit more basketball. And then, speaking of television wrestling, F me running. Am I excited to dump something? In case you don't already know, I'm excited to dump some wrestling / Major League Baseball news on you. But basketball, hey, there's going to be a few extra towels on the Timberwolves bench next winter. Joe Ingles is leaving the States. He's going back to his homeland of Australia to play basketball.
14: I like that guy.
12: Yeah.
14: I think everybody did.
11: Oh, yeah.
14: Just seems like a cool dude. I agree.
12: He was a team favorite.
14: Yep.
11: Joe is, God dang it, is he 40?
14: It's got to be close.
12: Yeah, pretty close.
11: He spent the last few years basically just sitting on the bench for the Timberwolves. They say here he's among the best basketball players ever from Australia, and I believe it. When Joe Ingles

0: Not cool, man.
1: Because Julius is, by all accounts, a very nice guy.
2: Yes, he is.
1: Ah, you dicks. Jason Kidd was canned as head coach of the Dallas Mavericks. You know all the cliche stuff. They need a fresh voice. They need a new direction. Brr, brr, brr, brr.
3: Well, they hired a new team president or whatever his title is, so it was inevitable that Kidd was probably going to be out. So.
1: Inevitable, he says. Mm.
0: Inevitable.
2: So yeah. Trading your best player didn't work out, huh?
1: Well, I mean, they're better.
2: Yeah, I know.
1: Yeah, I mean, that. It is funny. I mentioned it this basketball season. They trade Baby Nuts. The whole city of Dallas damn near implodes. Fans are boycotting and picketing and whatnot over the trading of Baby Nuts.
2: Conspiracy theories about they're tanking to move the team to Vegas.
1: There you go. They get the monobrow guy in return. He turns out to be dog feces, right?
3: Well, he's hurt all the time. Well, that's his problem.
1: Well, sure. Call it whatever the reason, it turns out to be dog feces. They draft Cooper Flagg. There's that conspiracy theory, right? Is that what you... Yeah, right.
3: Yeah.
1: They're not the greatest team in the world, but when the Wolves played there this winter, they got a full arena again.
2: Yep.
1: So the really dark days for the Dallas Mavericks didn't last terribly long.
2: Fans forget.
1: Yeah, they do. All right. She was an awful quiet night at Target Field last night. As usual, there weren't a lot of live human beings in the stands. And along with that, the Twins and Houston Astros didn't make a hell of a lot of noise at the plate either.
3: No.
1: Stros beat the Twins 2-1. A feller called Isaac Paredes hit a two-run rod in the first inning off of old Zeb Matthews. And that was all Houston needed. Twins picked up a few hits here and there, but they couldn't drive anybody in.
3: Yeah.
1: Byron Buxton returned from injury last night, and he had a chance to walk the bitch off in the ninth, but with runners in scoring position. He popped up, Cubby.
0: It's too bad.
1: Popped her straight up.
3: I think Zebby Matthews' start was encouraging, though. That's two in a row.
1: Oh, yeah.
3: And pitched really well.
1: Yeah.
3: I think that's a great sign for a team that's still trying to figure out. You know, their starting pitching is one of the best, probably in the top 10 in Major League Baseball right now, like ERA-wise. Yeah. They've been really good.
1: What about the bullpen?
3: The bullpen has not.
1: Oh.
3: It's been a struggle. but that's an encouraging sign.
1: Yeah.
3: Unfortunately, we mentioned Jeffers yesterday. He's out with a broken, basically a bone in his wrist.
1: Son of a bitch.
3: So he's going to be out for an extended period of time, which is not very good because Caratini can't hit the ball.
1: Oh.
3: And they brought up the Jackson kid from St. Paul. We'll see what he can do. But catcher's kind of a mess right now for the Twins.
1: All right, so Royce Lewis goes down to St. Paul.
3: He does, yep. We'll see how that turns out.
1: They brought up an infielder, a veteran guy, Orlando Arcia.
3: Good player. Yeah.
1: He played last night. And did you mention the Culpepper kid yesterday?
3: I did. Kalen Culpepper, yes.
1: There's a chance he might be on his way up?
3: There's a chance. I don't know if he's ready yet. And maybe because Arcia kind of plays the same positions.
1: Right.
3: I'm not sure.
1: Right. All right. A day game to wrap up the Houston series. Was I just hearing something in my head?
2: It was you.
3: Yeah, that was me.
1: Oh. Sorry. Day game today. Joe Ryan going to pitch today. See if they can win the series over Houston.
3: I mean, you know, they're still not trying to think that they're going to make a playoffs or anything, but at least right now, they're fairly competitive in their division.
1: Yeah.
3: I mean, Cleveland's the only team that's, you know, I'll give the White Sox some flowers. They're two games over 500, but everybody else is struggling right now. So, Twins are right in the middle.
1: They're doing all right.
3: Yeah.
1: Oh, by the way, just for the record, I saw the 153rd story of the week on Byron Buxton being traded. The latest idea is to trade him to the Philadelphia Phillies.
3: Well,
1: there's always...
3: Need to waive his trade clause. No trade clause. And I don't know if that's going to happen.
1: There's always a story or two every hour on Byron Buxton being moved and what it would do for the organization and rebuild that

0: and what we would get in return, this and that. Doesn't matter. Just thought I'd throw it your way. The latest is there.
1: Yeah. Well, Jeffers actually was the trade candidate that was getting a lot of discussion, but now that he's hurt, that may not be the case.
0: Okay. So.
2: Brotato Chip Jesus brought something up. June 6th is Royce Lewis jersey giveaway day at Target Field.
3: Yeah, it's still on their schedule.
2: Do they still give it away if he's not on the team?
3: I looked this morning.
1: Move it to St. Paul.
2: Yeah, ship him over to the Saints.
1: Yeah, ship the boxes over to the Saints.
0: Makes sense to me.
2: That's happened before where a guy gets traded or something before their bobblehead night or whatever.
1: Yeah.
0: All right, now this is the news that I've been waiting on all morning long. This is so friggin' cool. What a great idea. I just got a text from someone that says, you know, the fan experience at Target Field sucks. Let me see if I can find this. Art teacher, Jesus. Can we talk about how horse the fan experience at Target Field is? Everybody clap your hands ad nauseum.
2: Oh, they play that one a lot.
0: Everybody clap your hands. Come on now. I know the bit. And I understand a little bit where you're going with this, Art Teacher Jesus. I've said this for years. If they would just loosen up a little bit at Target Field. I mean, the ballpark is beautiful. You get your beer and your wiener and your peanuts and everything. It's beautiful. There's not a bad seat in the house. We all know that. But it's just kind of a stiff vibe. There could be more fun experiences like you get at minor league games. I think a lot of big league teams take themselves a little too seriously, and the Twins might be one of them. That's why we don't see enough shenanigans at that ballpark. I'm not going to go ahead and call it horse sh like you did, but I understand where you're going with that. Maybe this news will change your friggin' mind. For the first time ever, a Major League Baseball game and All Elite Wrestling, AEW, which puts on such an awesome show. I completely turned my back on WWE years ago in favor of AEW, and it's still, no offense to anybody, my favorite brand. AEW is going to put on a friggin' show at Target Field after a Twins game. They're calling it Brawl in the Ballpark. This will be Friday, July 10th at Target Field. Admission to the AEW show comes along with your ticket to the ball game, but there are also limited special ticket packages and this and that. You can get, Josh, an exclusive Twins / AEW lucha mask.
2: It looks really awesome. It's a backwards hat. It's a hat you wear backwards, and it comes down. The mask comes down over your eyes.
3: It does look cool.
2: Yeah.
0: I have a luchador mask. Dana, do you have a luchador mask?
2: I do.
0: I used to sneak up on my friends and put them in the small package.
2: Yep.
0: Out of nowhere, and boom, boom, boom. I'm the what do you call it, the champion, yeah. Right? And sure as hell, send your small package jokes to the text line.
2: Occasionally, I'll stuff it into my pocket when we're going out, and then I'll go to the bathroom, you know, an hour or two after we've been hanging out, and just walk out with it, just all casually.
0: You got to have a luchador mask.
3: You do. 619 on somebody.
2: Yeah.
0: So, this is going to be a riot. What a great idea. Mm-hmm. You go to the game Friday, July 10th. They're playing the Angels, if that matters at all. And then after the game is over, AEW is going to put on a show. I don't know who's coming to town as far as the AEW roster goes. But, I mean, that is awesome.
2: That's a fun idea.
3: Hot librarian Jesus said she's already got her tickets.
0: They're going to have the best crowd of the season on Friday, July 10th for this very reason. And it's funny because just the other night, out of boredom, I was on YouTube, and I looked up the summer of 88, WWE did a show at County Stadium in Milwaukee, where the Brewers used to play.
2: Yeah.
0: And they did a full-on show at the ballpark, and the place was friggin' packed.
2: That's awesome.
0: Hogan and Andre the Giant were the main event. The Killer Bees were in there. Bret Hart. I mean, name any of those guys from the late 80s. And now here we have this AEW show coming to town. Am I nuts? Maybe someone can text in 651-989-9393. Did the WWE? No. The AWA did a show at the old Metrodome. I want to say they called it Wrestle Rock or something. Any old wrestle? Maybe you can look it up.
1: Yeah. Boy, I don't remember.
0: And I want to say that was like 83, 4, 5, somewhere in that neighborhood. But this is going to be a cool deal.
3: 86. Wrestle Rock 86. Looks like they've done it a couple times since.
0: At the old Metrodome?
3: Yeah.
0: God dang it. I knew there was something there. Obviously, I didn't go to the event, or else I certainly would have remembered it. Dude.
3: 23,300 people packed in there.
0: If you're bored tonight, Dana, look up this 88 WWE show at County Stadium in Milwaukee.
2: That must have been a riot.
0: Dude, the crowd was just horrible looking. Yeah, you know what I mean?
2: Sure.
0: Just all these beer-bellied Wisco sumbitches hammered, waiting for their chance to throw garbage at Brutus Beefcake or whatever the hell, you know. Ah, man. What else is going on? Let's see here.
1: Oh, you know,
0: yes, Randy.
1: I was just going to say, you know, maybe you've talked about it somewhere, but I know we haven't. The draft is coming to town.
0: Oh, no, Dana mentioned it a couple days ago.
2: We had breaking news during your segment.
0: What's this guy's name again on the telephone?
1: We never talked about it.
0: Randy Shaver, it's 2 years away. What is there to talk about?
1: Oh, I'm just so excited.
0: Oh, come on.
1: And I know you're excited. It's your favorite 3 days of the year.
2: I'm excited just for the breathless reports of Roger Goodell was at Manny's. You know, Mel Kiper Jr. took a dump at Panera. My goodness, look, we're so famous. We just love when famous people come to town.
3: Well, shoot, kids might be excited because some places they have school. They stayed home.
2: Yeah. Oh, that's right.
3: School.
2: Yeah.
1: Supposedly in Pittsburgh they did.
3: Yeah, that's what happened in Pittsburgh.
0: It's stupid.
1: I just wanted to hear you talk about it, that's all.
0: Josh, did you know that your guy, Joey Chestnut, hot dog eating goofball, Joey Chestnut, did you know that he's on probation?
3: Yeah.
2: I was kind of surprised to see that. He seems like a very mild-mannered dude.
3: He slapped a guy.
0: He slapped the piss out of some guy at a bar in Indiana. And then he and Mark Sanchez ran over, and there was a truck driver there. And No, he had nothing to do with Mark Sanchez and the truck driver. When Joey Chestnut takes on whatever stiffs he's going to take on Independence Day with the hot dog eating contest in Coney Island, when he does that this summer, whatever, a little over a month away, he'll be on probation when he does it. Because apparently, I never heard anything about this until now. A couple months ago, he's drunk off his ass at a bar in Indiana and he slapped some fool upside the head.
3: A fan.
0: Oh, a fan?
3: Yeah, it was a guy. People in the bar were like, this dude was being kind. He was excited. It was Joey Chestnut. He came up to say hi to him, and
0: Joey
3: flipped out.
0: Joey's lawyer says that the person was saying inappropriate things to Joey.
3: Yeah.
0: But that's a lawyer.
3: I would hope there was some sort of reason he would do it. Not that it's excusable, but
0: the story says that Joey's at a bar in Indiana in March. He shook hands with some guy, and then after the handshake, Joey smacked him upside the head. Now, Joey told the cops that he was, quote, pretty drunk and he didn't remember what happened. He watched a video of the incident, Joey did, from the bar security cameras, and he said, well, it kind of looked like I was joking. And he didn't think it was going to be a big deal, but the guy reported him, and he pled guilty to something or another, and so he will be legitimately on probation when he's deep-throating all that ween come Independence Day. Man. Fun story.
1: Yeah.
2: I think he's coming to town this summer to the Saints again, right?
3: Yep. I think June 6th, maybe?
0: I mean, I ain't mad at the guy. I know I've been drunk and acted up a couple of times. I mean, I did most of that when I was in my 20s. I don't know, is he a 50-year-old man? No, I'm just
3: saying.
0: You know, it happens. Everyone gets hammered and gets a little sideways now and again.
3: Oh, he's 42. He's a lot younger than I thought he was.
0: Joey's lawyer said some inappropriate things were said and Joey reacted to them. He's committed to avoiding being in those situations going forward. Going forward. Last Independence Day, Randy Shaver, Joey Chestnut, he choked down 70 and a half wieners in 10 minutes. If that does anything for you anymore.
1: Not really.
0: No. I'm burned out on it.
3: Yeah, me
0: as
3: too.
0: Well.
3: Let's I think it was pretty funny.
0: We can ask our next guest as part of our Minnesota Wild update brought to you by Luther Kia of Bloomington.
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0: Yes, our Minnesota Wild update and the wonderful people at Luther Kia of Bloomington bring us our conversation this morning with Mark Espolino. Good morning, Marcus.
5: Good morning, guys. How are we doing?
0: We're doing good. Let me ask you a question right from the get-go. We were just talking about Joey Chestnut, the competitive hot dog eater. Yeah. When he sits down, when he sits down and throats 70 hot dogs in 10 minutes, are you impressed or are you disgusted?
5: Disgusted. Oh man, I don't know. Something about those hot dogs that no one knows what they're made of, right? So
3: it is tough to watch.
5: It's crazy.
0: So are you not
5: that's a lot?
0: Are you not a hot dog?
5: I go to the ballpark sometimes, and I get like 1, 2, 3 hot dogs. You're like, all right, that's enough. This guy can house down 70. It's insane.
0: Yeah, yeah. Oh, so you don't have like an issue with hot dogs. You'll eat a hot dog at the ball game.
5: Oh, for sure.
0: Okay. Watching.
5: To me, that's something better.
0: Yeah, me too. We'll go into a baseball game, you got to have the ween in one hand and a cold Steve Weiser in the other. But yeah, like Josh and I, we were big fans of the competitive eating for a while. We really liked watching the head-to-head competition with Joey Chestnut and
3: Kobayashi.
0: But then after a while, it made me sick to my stomach.
3: Yeah, me too. I don't know what it is. I mean, after a while, it wasn't as fun anymore, but the announcers are still great. I think that's the best part of it now.
5: Yeah.
2: I think it helped when Kobayashi was there because he had a rival.
0: Yeah.
3: Yeah.
5: They, like, move their body to get it down, too. That was probably the
2: fun. A little shimmy that they do.
5: Like, a little wiggle, and you're like, You wonder if that thing's still whole in their throat. That's the weird thing, you know?
3: Where it looks like they're going to throw up.
2: Oh, it's called a reversal of fortune, Josh.
0: Oh, God, yeah. Sometimes they yak it up, and then they eat it.
3: Yeah, it's so gross.
1: Oh, God.
0: You know what I'm saying, yeah, Marcus?
5: Like a mother bird.
0: Yeah. Oh. Yeah.
5: What a great competition, eh? Who ever thought of that?
0: Yeah. Canadians would never would have come up with that, would they, Marcus?
5: Probably some, like, maple syrup eating contest.
2: Oh, chugging maple syrup sounds delightful.
5: Yeah.
0: Oh, God.
3: That's good stuff.
0: Well, thanks for calling in this morning, Marcus. And congratulations on a great season.
5: Yeah, thanks. Yeah, it's obviously unfortunate. You know, it's going to be frustrating watching the conference finals here against Colorado and Vegas. But, you know, all in all, it was obviously great to knock down that big wall of getting out of the first round and doing it against a team like Dallas, which is, you know, our division is so tough. So, proud of our group. Honestly, we have such a great group and great players. And I mean, the biggest thing, you're ticked off. You let it all settle down after a couple of days. And then when you're able to kind of digest it and go back and review it, you know, you're excited because, you know, our team set a standard this year. And that's to be a team next year that doesn't look to just get out of the first round for sure. You know, just it's a team that needs to go and win a Stanley Cup. So I think our time is now, and it's exciting for it to be here.
0: Yeah, your off season started a little earlier than you would have hoped for, but you know, now it's time to have some fun, right? I had a real good time. I ran into Marcus last Friday at Lord Fletcher's on Lake Minnetonka, and you and the boys were having a little get together. How'd everything turn out that night?
5: It was good. It was good. I think we closed down Fletcher's and then we closed down Maynard. So
0: oh my god!
2: So it was a good night.
5: It was a good time. Yeah. I think the best part about it, the next day we had, that was like a little bit of a guy's outing, and then the next day we had the girls and with us, so we actually went back to Maynard's again. So it was, we went to Maynard's or whatever, 22 times in 24 hours, so the bartenders there were laughing when they saw us walk back into that place. But it was such a nice weekend out, you had to be outside enjoying a beverage and, you know, just doing that year end stuff with the guys is always fun.
0: Yeah, the freaking bartenders might have been thinking, well, here's why they lost to Colorado. Every one of them's got a drinking problem. It was very fun.
5: Yeah, everything bad after that night. Yeah.
0: By the way, I was standing there with you at Fletcher's just for a brief minute, and the kids started lining up. The kids started lining up for autographs.
5: Yeah.
0: And I got to admit, you cracked me up. A couple of kids came up. You signed their hat and their T-shirt or whatever. And then you got approached by a kid wearing a Dallas Stars T-shirt.
5: That's right. I was thinking about throwing him right off the marina.
0: it was kind of funny.
5: Yeah, I was actually laughing about that. I'm like, you know what? Kudos to that kid to have the confidence to walk up to a wild group and with a Dallas Stars T-shirt. So
0: yeah.
5: As long as it was just a Dallas Stars T-shirt. It didn't belong to anyone. It wasn't a number or name on the back of it, so it was all right.
0: It was kind of funny because Marcus took one look at him and said, "Hey, I don't know about this." Right? Kid looked scared for a minute, but then he got over it. Yeah. Well, you know. So when does the real fun begin? When do you head out and go up to the cottage, as you Canadians say?
5: You know what? We're going to be hanging around Minnesota a lot longer, which is great. I think we're going to probably get out there in middle of June, late June. So we got some time here to still enjoy the weather here. It gets a little bit, it's always a little bit cooler back home. So the summer doesn't really start till mid-June, late June there. So we've done it where we rushed home and then we're like, we're just sitting there in colder weather and we're like, why did we rush home? So going to be sitting around here hanging out with the guys and just enjoying obviously the end of school year for the little ones. But that's it. Just been going to be hanging around Minnesota a little bit longer and then get ready for the lake.
0: Oh, I guess I forgot. You got to wait for the kids to get out of school, right?
5: Yeah. Yeah, they're the ones slowing us down, but it's all right. They got all their school activities and stuff, and now as they get older, it's more of their activities than your activities. So we'll see how fast we can wrap things up, but we're in no rush to get out of here. We're enjoying it.
0: Good. What grades are they wrapping up?
5: Grade 2 is the oldest, and then we got kindergarten for the other one. So.
0: God dang.
5: Yeah. Nothing too crazy if you were to pull them out of school. Not too much, but
2: you'll miss that last lesson about shapes.
6: It's crucial, Dana.
5: I always thought the last month you just played dodgeball or kickball. So
6: yeah, basically.
2: Yeah, you check
5: that's
2: out.
5: That's how I was raised. So it was just we'll see. But now that they both had great school years and getting a little more friends, and you're starting to meet more people that way, right? So you guys know how that all works.
0: Oh, yeah. You get what we were just talking about recently. You and your second grade class, you jump under the parachute, right, in gym class? And you,
5: That's classic. That's the best.
0: You don't want to miss out on that. All right, some people are texting, and we're talking to Marcus Foligno here. Listeners are texting in asking, do you care the results of the rest of the Stanley Cup playoff? Do you have a friend or anyone you're cheering for on any of these rosters, or do you even bother with it?
5: I mean, I always thought that you... I mean, it's tough to cheer for Colorado in general, but it's just like you kind of want the team that beats you to go on to win it, just to, you know, just to show that you're right there. And, you know, I think it just, yeah, I mean, not that we're cheering for Colorado by any means, but it's just one of those things where, like, the team that beats you, if they go on and win it, you know, you lost to the winner. So it's not like they got their butts kicked the next round, and you're like, oh, wait, we're way further than we thought. So that's my kind of, like, take on it. I was cheering for Buffalo for many reasons, because they haven't been in the playoffs in a long time, and just, that's a franchise I kind of started my career. So, know a couple guys on that team, but it was cool to see Buffalo get back in the mix with that city and all their fans, and kind of had like a little bit of a Bills Mafia, Sabres Mafia vibe to it this playoff, so it was pretty funny to see all that. But Montreal got the bounces in that game 7.
0: Friggin' so there's the Canadian club now, you know, that we all, well, not we all, I that's an exaggeration. A lot of hockey fans like having a Canadian team to have a shot at it. Now, the Oilers had a couple shots at it here lately, but that is one draw. Okay, will a Canadian team finally win the Cup? So we got that going for us, I guess.
5: Yeah, I mean, I don't know. Tough to cheer for the Canadians. I don't know. I do like their coach, Martin St. Louis. He seems like, playing against them and... always liked playing against him. He's such a great player. So I think there's one positive in that team. It's their coach. I think everyone wants to cheer for a guy like that. But I don't know. It's tough to root here for the Canadian team, the Habs. But we'll see if they can get past Carolina, because Carolina's been off for about 2.5 weeks, I feel like.
0: Yeah, the NHL's finally going to make Carolina play a hockey game here, I think.
5: Yeah, crazy.
0: Well, tonight, I can't remember. Who starts tonight? Western Conference tonight?
5: Yeah, I think it's Colorado and Vegas tonight in Colorado.
0: Oh, yeah, okay. So tomorrow night, the North Carolina Hurricanes will finally be forced to play.
2: They got
0: to
2: sober up and get back to the arena.
0: Jesus, yeah. Balls.
5: Yeah. I like how you called them the North Carolina Hurricanes. I never heard that one yet.
0: Yeah, I don't know. I don't know why. I feel silly just saying Carolina. You know what I mean? It's just.
5: Yeah.
2: I noticed you did that earlier this week too.
0: It's not really a thing. There's not a Carolina. There's North and there's South. So I try to be proper about it. Another question that people are sending in here for you, Marcus, is: did you ever watch the movie Tombstone?
5: You know what? That's the one thing I did not end up watching it. We just it got to where were we? We were at home that one time, and it was one of those things. I'm like, I told the wife, I'm like, I gotta watch this movie tonight, and she's like, oh, I never heard of it, and I'm like, yeah, me either, but I gotta do it because if we don't do it, we're gonna lose. And so here we are.
0: No.
5: Didn't do it, so that's on me. That's the season that's Tombstone's got to be watched ASAP here, so it doesn't happen next year, but. Yeah, no, I still got to download that and watch that movie.
0: Okay, yeah,
5: I looked it up. It looks great.
0: The last before the end of the Colorado series, we were talking, and I don't know how we got on the subject, but I recommended. Oh, you're going to love it, Marcus. You're going to love it. So now you have the time to do it.
5: Yeah, I got lots of time here, but this is like a very Midwestern film here.
0: It's a very Midwestern film.
5: Is that what this is?
0: It's a Western. Kurt Russell. Yeah. Yeah. It's a Western. It's about the story of Wyatt Earp and whatnot. Yeah.
5: Yeah. See, this is
0: Are you looking at it right now on your computer?
5: I had it in my cart. I had it in the download section. Yep.
0: All right. Good. Next time we talk, we hope you can. Yeah. We want a thorough review.
5: I'll give you my honest review. Honest review.
0: We would love. Josh, you have any suggestions? Movie suggestions? Now that Marcus has all this time.
3: Well, boy, I don't know. Start there, I guess. Get back to us, because then we'll know what he likes. Because there's plenty of good westerns.
0: What about Youngblood? You ever watch Youngblood with Rob Lowe?
5: Yeah, I watched.
0: The son of a bitch has seen Youngblood, but not Tombstone.
3: Well, he plays hockey.
5: I know, it's just a hockey. It's a hockey movie. Any hockey movies I've watched.
0: You do enjoy watching hockey movies? I would think as a professional, you'd roll your eyes and say, this is ridiculous.
5: Oh, man, I know. I've watched MVP, Most Valuable Prize.
2: Oh, I love that one. It's a classic.
3: It's a classic?
2: It is.
5: All the way to Youngblood, to Mighty Ducks, to Slapshot, everything. Nothing. Yeah, you got to watch all the sports movies.
0: All right, time out. I'm not dialed into a lot of the animals playing sports movies, so you're telling me that MVP, Most Valuable Primate, is a monkey that plays hockey?
2: Yes.
5: It might be up for debate, but it might be the best hockey movie of all time. We're talking about a chimpanzee that puts the skates on and is like McDavid and McKinnon out there. That's how it looks like.
3: It makes Miracle look like garbage.
2: Yeah.
5: And the best part is, like, I think you can see it, some clips, it's like, you can see that there's like a small person skating in his skates, you know, like,
6: that's awesome.
5: Kind of show him in the background or something, but it's great.
0: Okay, now
5: the chimpanzees trained to smile after he scores and everything. It's crazy.
0: Let's make a friggin' deal now between me and you, Marcus. We're hoping to have you in studio before too long. We hope that you will come in and visit us in person. We would love that.
5: Yeah, I got to drop in there for sure.
0: The place sucks. Just get used to it. This place is garbage. It's falling apart, just to warn you. But here's the deal. We're going to make a deal between you and I. You watch Tombstone. I'll watch friggin' MVP, Most Valuable Prize. I'll watch A Monkey on Skates, and then we'll each give each other the movie review live on the radio.
5: Perfect.
0: You're telling me this monkey can play.
2: He's got some wheels.
5: You, that chimp can play for sure.
0: Does he remind you of anyone you've played with or against
3: yeah,
0: when you see?
3: Closest.
0: Yeah, when you see this.
5: He's like a Matt Zuccarello.
0: Oh,
5: maybe because they both look like a chimp, but it's more like. Zuki's got some missing teeth too, so if he takes those things out, it looks even better. But. Yeah, just the way they're small and a little crafty, but you got to see this thing. Like it's one of the funnier.
0: We have an agreement then. I'm going to watch the monkey on skates. You watch Tombstone.
5: Yeah, everyone's giving me flack for not watching Tombstone, and here you are not watching MVP. That's, you know what?
0: I somehow missed out on that one.
3: Marcus, we're getting a lot of texts from people who want to know if you saw the movie Goon, and if so, if you liked it.
5: Oh yeah, I think I seen the first one, not the second one, but it was good. I saw it in movie theater, so I think it maybe made it a little bit better. But I just keep laughing because every time you watch the Goon, you think of Stifler.
3: Stifler, yeah, he's good.
5: So I like him. Out of my head.
0: All right,
5: that's a good show. That's pretty funny.
0: Let's keep this theme going. Mystery Alaska. Marcus. Mystery Alaska.
5: That's one of the better ones.
0: Oh my God.
5: Yeah, that's incredible. Me and my brother loved that one.
2: And you said you love Shoresy too, right? I mean, especially with the Sudbury connection.
5: Yeah. Yeah, Shoresy's great. A lot of great one-liners in that show, but it's been awesome.
0: Favorite character from Slapshot, a listener wants to know. Your favorite character from the movie.
5: There's
0: so many great characters in that movie. On the Chiefs or any of the other clubs, you got Dr. Hook, Tim McCracken, you got Jim Carr, the sports reporter, Joe McGrath, the owner of the Chiefs. Where would you go with favorite character?
5: Favorite character?
0: Ogie Oglethorpe?
5: There's also, the one player on the team, my favorite line is it Dave's a killer?
0: Yeah, Dave Carlson. He's a killer. Yeah.
5: Yeah, and he's got all of these, like, he's bloodied up, and then the one guy there goes, Dave's an effing mess. And he's got his teeth or nose knocked in. I'm like, that's one of my favorite lines in Slapshot that I always, me and Hartman always throw that back and forth when something happens to one of the guys and they're all bloodied up.
0: Yeah, man, I don't know exactly.
5: You can't go wrong with the goalie. I love the goalie when he's like, who owns the Chiefs?
0: Yes.
5: Owns.
0: I don't care. I don't like it here. My allergies make me sick. Blah, puke. See, I'm a psycho. I'm a maniac when it comes to Slapshot. You'd be talking about Chiefs goaltender Denny Lemieux.
5: Denny Lemieux, that's right.
0: And then the character who says that Dave's a mess, that would be a defenseman Johnny Upton, who has that line with the handlebar. Yes. Yeah,
5: you've seen Slapshot a couple times.
0: A couple of times.
3: He's quoted it once or twice.
5: I've seen it a couple of times. You probably watch Slapshot a lot more, and then you haven't even seen one MVP. It's insane.
0: I haven't seen any of the MVP movies.
5: Crazy.
0: What other characters what other sports does the monkey play?
2: I think he skateboards in one of them.
0: He's a skateboarder?
2: Yeah.
6: That's awesome.
5: I think, you ever seen Air Bud? You must have seen Air Bud.
2: Oh, I love Air Bud.
6: Oh, yeah.
3: No.
0: How much does it cost to go see Air Bud?
2: $2.
0: $2? Yeah. Well, yay, I can bring one of my friends.
5: Air Bud's so far-fetched, this is even worse. This is what's great about it. It's even better.
2: And they're bringing back Air Bud. They're rebooting it this summer.
0: Did Marcus just call Air Bud far-fetched? That's a joke that Josh usually tells.
3: I appreciate that.
0: I have to admit it, Marcus. No, I'm not up on the animals playing sports movies. No, I'm not.
2: Well, speaking of Fetch, there's an Air Bud sequel called Ray Plays Baseball called Seventh Inning Fetch. My goodness.
5: Oh, man.
0: We're going to review each other's movies. Next time we talk, we'll get things straightened out. But if we were roommates, we would have different ideas as to what to watch on television.
3: Fight over the remote.
2: Okay, yeah.
3: Marcus would win.
2: I looked up the MVP series. There's three of them. The first one, he plays hockey. The second one's called MVP 2, Most Vertical Primate, because he skateboards.
5: And then the third, that's tough.
2: The third one is MXP, Most Extreme Primate, and that's when he's on a snowboard.
0: We got to put a lid on this.
3: Okay, now I want to watch them.
5: I can't believe this chimp didn't win an award.
2: Yeah. Can you imagine going up to accept the Oscar?
5: Yeah.
0: This has been the awesome. Most fun conversation on movies I've ever had. Oh, man. All right.
5: Total 180, Tombstone MVP. We're talking
0: We've gone all over the place. I mean, Tombstone is this highly respected, I think awards were handed out. It's just one of the most beautifully shot, dramatic, real-life story type. And then Marcus goes, yeah, how about the monkey on skates? Have you seen that one? That's why we love you so damn much on this program, Marcus.
2: True that.
0: All right, we'll let you go, brother, and we'll try to get you in the building here soon enough. But
5: yeah, absolutely.
0: Have a nice day. Take care of the kids and enjoy the opening round of your off season.
5: Thanks, guys. Appreciate it. You guys have a great day. We'll see you guys
0: later.
5: See you soon.
0: You got it. There go Marcus right there, Randy Shaver. You got any comments on any of these movies that we've covered?
1: No. No. I've seen Tombstone. I love it. It's a classic. I have not seen the MVP, no.
2: Well, your kids are about my age. You must have been dragged to some Mighty Ducks movies over the years.
1: I think I did see Mighty Duck. Ugh. I think I did, yes.
0: God help us. Monkey on a skateboard.
3: I got to be honest, that sounds awesome.
6: Yeah, it does. 100%, dude.
3: And they have a vert reference in
0: there. He's vertical, dude. Yeah.
2: The most vertical primate.
0: Come on. It's just the worst.
3: They had to have been so high writing that movie. That's
0: yeah,
3: awesome.
0: Yeah, I'll tell you what. Hey, Randy Shaver, we'll talk to you tomorrow.
1: Sounds good.
0: We got more nonsense here coming up in a few minutes.
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1: You know, one of the weirder things I've seen on social media lately is parents feeding their babies butter, like whole sticks of butter. They swear that it helps them feel fuller after meals and get a good night's sleep, among other things. There's actually something to this. You know, butter is full of fat, which a rapidly growing infant needs, but eating butter all the time results in, quote, boxing out other important nutrients they need as well. Spokesperson for the Academy of Nutrition and Dietetics told us she recommends half a teaspoon to a teaspoon melted and then added to a puree. Or as they get older, you can drizzle oil or melted butter over cooked vegetables, she told us. We never say just give butter by itself, and it's not the only source of fat she would recommend. Avocados, hummus, fish, they are great sources of fat as well, and also great foods to introduce. I'm Dr. Sanjay Gupta, helping you live a better life.
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17: 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Going to be a mix of sun and clouds today. High of about 60. Going to stay that way the rest of the week. But then come Sunday, the big heat comes in. 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
9: We have returned. Welcome back to the program. Big news today. Big Twins news today. We covered it earlier, and I'm sure some of you, if you weren't listening earlier, you probably think this is a setup to a joke. It's not. Big Twins news. The news is coming up on July 10th. The Twins are playing a ball game against the Angels, or who cares? Twins are playing. It's a Friday night, July 10th. Twins are playing the Angels, and after the game, AEW Wrestling is going to put on a friggin' show. They're calling it the Brawl at the Ballpark or something. I wish I could tell you what members of the AEW roster are going to be there to put on the show. What a great idea. This is the best idea the friggin' Twins have had in a long time. I know a lot of you wrestling fans texted in. Josh got a text from a listener or two saying, "Already bought my tickets, morons."
10: That's cool.
9: They said, "You don't got to tell me about the brawl at the ball."
10: Sorry.
9: Yeah, we apologize to them. I mentioned that back in the summer of 88, the WWE put on a show at Milwaukee County Stadium where the Brewers used to play, and I guess the Packers used to play there too. And the video's on YouTube. You can see this ridiculous WWE show at a baseball park. Hogan's there. Andre the Giant, all the big names from the 80s. And then we remembered that back in 86, the AWA, local AWA, put on a show at the old Metrodome. And they called it Wrestle Rock. Now, here's a text message I received. Josh, I wonder if you can find this, and I wonder if the audio would be any good. So AWA does this Wrestle Rock show at the old Metrodome in 86, and apparently they did a music video called the Wrestle Rock Rumble. Says you can find it on YouTube. It was inspired by the Super Bowl Shuffle. I don't know. I'd like to hear that if we could, and maybe we'd be able to recognize some of the... This is the Wrestle Rock Rumble. Do you recognize any faces yet, or are there any?
11: This is Ken Reznick, and I'm here to say we've got the greatest wrestlers in the AWA. But you're not here to listen to me mumble. Let's fill you in on the Wrestle Rock Rumble. Get on!
9: Dude.
3: Banger.
11: With the Midnight Rockers, Sean and Marty. We love to wrestle, and we love to party. You don't have to worry, because I'm going to fumble, because we'll be shaking to the Wrestle Rock Rumble.
9: This is terrible.
3: Uh-huh.
9: Ken Reznick was...
12: I'm the sheik, and that's not funny. I got my army a lot of money. If Ghani in my way, I make him crumble. He be sorry. I did the Wrestle Rock Rumble.
9: Holy balls.
10: My goodness.
9: I think I recognize the first. Did he say, I'm Ken Reznick? I remember Killer Ken Reznick. He was the host of AWA, kind of like the... who's the guy on WWE... with the mic, always interviewing people. He's been
10: Cole,
9: there.
10: Cole?
9: Michael Cole.
10: Oh, yeah.
9: Ken Reznick was kind of the Michael Cole of AW. Ah, there you go. That was fun. After the show, I may have to listen to that and watch that in its entirety to see how many of the wrestlers I recognize. The Wrestle Rock Rumble, baby. Come on.
10: I was just thinking about how that AEW show is going to work. I bet they kind of set up some gimmicks and storylines in between innings. You know, they'll have some wrestlers out there maybe get on the mic and call somebody out. Kind of make, start the storylines during the game so then you kind of have a feel for what's going on.
9: Sure.
10: Yeah. By the time it ends.
9: In between innings?
10: Yeah.
9: Is that how you said it?
10: Mm-hmm.
9: Of course. One of the wrestlers says, hey, I know we're going into the fourth inning, but I just want to say that this wrestler can blow me and I'll see him in the ring, you know, that whole time.
10: Yeah.
9: That'd be great. Josh, are you still being kind of a bitch?
10: Jesus. I feel like Josh has gotten an extra hard this week.
9: About the whole buying a riding lawnmower thing?
10: Yeah, although I'll tell you what.
4: I hung out Friday night. I was at this happy hour with some guys from Lano Equipment, and I think they got me talked into it.
9: Okay. This is an ongoing argument, Josh always says. So I want a riding lawnmower, but my yard doesn't really, and I always say,
4: I don't deserve it.
9: Just go, he feels he doesn't deserve a ride.
4: Don't have a big lawn.
9: I always tell him, it doesn't matter, just go buy one, they're fun. Yeah. Maybe this will inspire you, Josh. Did you know that a new lawn mowing speed record has been broken?
4: Yeah, I've told you before, I lived across the street from a place where they had lawnmower races, and I really enjoyed watching, but it was the ones like a push, or I guess you call it, not a push mower, a walk-behind mower, that were remote controlled.
9: Oh, right. I remember.
4: And those things would haul ass. It was really cool.
9: That's so odd. So there's a guy or four or five guys with, like, remote controls in their hands. They hit a button, and next thing you know, a push mower is shooting across the...
4: Yeah, so it's different than this Kentucky deal here.
9: Yeah, I mean, I always enjoyed it. It was rare, but every once in a while, you could catch that kind of thing on... The world, what was the old show when we were kids? The Wide, Wide World of Sports.
4: Sports, yeah.
9: They would sometimes show riding lawnmower racing. I mean, it just looked so thrilling to me.
4: Mm-hmm.
9: And the modern version of it is incredible, how fast and... what do I have here now? A gal broke. I wonder how many lawn care type professionals. I bet we have quite a few in our listening audience.
4: Why need help?
9: 651-989-9393. You could use some help?
4: Yeah.
9: What's the problem?
4: Well, I got some dead grass I'm trying to get growing again.
13: That's the worst, dude.
4: And
13: it pisses me off.
4: I don't think it wants to cooperate.
9: Well, I'll tell you, I've had good luck and I've had bad luck in that department. I bet we have a lot of lawn professionals. And one of my best friends, Curtis, that's what he does for a living. I wonder how fast do you guys go, or gals go, when... servicing someone's yard, because you've got plenty of accounts. You can't waste time. You got to get from this yard to the next one. You got all kinds of clients. You got to make them happy. How fast does your mower go? Here's the new record. A gal named Hallie Reeman, I think is how the name is pronounced. Hallie Reeman. She happens to be a turf care influencer, Josh.
10: Oh.
9: I've never heard of such a thing.
10: Guess you can influence anything these days.
13: Yep, exactly.
9: They call her the Lawn Queen. She broke the Guinness World Record in the state of Kentucky, just for the record. She mowed a football field-sized area in under 15 minutes. It says here...
13: Wow, that seems fast.
9: A football field-sized area in under 15 minutes. It says here the mower was 999 cc's. Does that make any sense?
4: Wow.
9: What does that translate into horsepower?
4: Boy, I couldn't tell you.
9: Yeah.
4: I mean, like, if you're riding like a 900 and some cc motorcycle, that's a heck of a ride right there.
9: Oh, I just got a text from Curtis, who's a lawn care professional. Boy, he looks like he's going much faster than this. I asked, you lawn care folks, how fast do you go? He says he goes 12 miles an hour.
4: Hmm.
9: He looks like he's going a hell of a lot faster than that.
10: What, did you say 900 cc's?
9: 999.
10: Oh, okay. Because that must be cooking, because in Mario Kart, the highest class is 200 cc, and you're really ripping there.
9: In Mario Kart.
10: Yes.
9: I wonder what that 999, what is it, if I'm even reading that correctly.
4: Can you, equate that straight to horsepower? I don't know enough about it. I mean, if you're riding like an R1 or something like that, you better be a pretty good rider.
9: What's an R1?
4: Like a crotch rocket.
9: Oh.
4: Yamaha. If you're, those are, like, for guys and gals that know what they're doing. I mean,
9: I can tell you this. My personal home riding lawnmower is a Craftsman. I hope I don't start any trouble with that statement. But I know mine maxes out at like 17 and a half horsepower. But this gal who set the record, fastest lawn mowing job ever, she mowed a football field sized area in under 15 minutes. I don't know the horsepower.
4: The First Lady of Fescue, this woman.
9: Did I mention they call her the Lawn Queen?
4: Yeah.
9: Okay. She broke the Guinness World Record for the fastest mowing of an area the size of an American football field. Jesus criminy. Friggin' Guinness Book of World Records. They'll put anybody in there. I'm impressed by this, but it's kind of silly that would be. The rules required was the grass had to be at least 6 inches long prior to the mowing.
4: Some of my neighbors, they have lawn mowing experts out there, and they're hauling ass on those things. They look pretty quick. And a couple of people are saying they're in landscaping and they mow lawns, and people do complain how fast they're going on those. I mean, you'd have to, right?
13: Yeah.
9: Here's somebody texting in saying the 999cc lawnmower that set this record translates to around 210 horsepower.
4: Oh, is that right? Yeah, I don't know how
9: I would think I'd have
4: out.
9: Trouble even hanging on to that.
13: Yeah, that sounds insane.
9: All right. So you ought to go ahead and finally do it, Josh.
4: Very tempting. I want one. I mean, I have forever. You know this.
9: Because a record's been set. What is this? Polaris Razor side-by-sides are 1,000cc, which is around 114 horsepower. A lot of people are texting in their different translations or transitions from cc's to horsepower. I'll just take your word for it. All right, here's an easy question, I think, for you. Something that the godless internet's been talking about. If you could, Josh.
4: Yes.
9: If you could make time stand still, would you do anything illegal? Now, I'm asking the straightest lace sumbitch in town the question, because I think it's easy.
13: Yes.
9: Absolutely. If I could freeze time, like in the movies, and everybody comes to a halt, and I can keep time frozen for a certain amount, would
4: like
9: I do
4: rob a bank or something kind of obvious like that, or what do you
9: have? See, I don't think I would do anything too heinous is the only word I can come up with, because eventually time is going to continue on, and there's the risk that I might be caught somehow, some way, right? Robbing a bank, killing somebody, something like that. I would more be, I'd snatch a lot of beer and out of my liquor store, snatch a lot of food away from my grocery store, something like that. Yes, I would commit a crime, but I don't think I would go for anything too terrible. Of course, I'm going to make my way into the ladies' locker room. But you see what I'm saying? Nothing that's going to put me away for decades.
4: I was thinking pranks.
9: Would you do anything illegal?
4: I guess it didn't come to mind. No, I don't think I'd do anything legal.
13: That's so illegal. So crazy to me. That wasn't like the first thing that came into your mind. The very first thing was, yeah, rob a bank, money.
4: I was thinking just like all of a sudden somebody's giving a speech and then they come to and their pants are down.
13: God,
4: you know, their
13: just
4: boxers are showing.
9: 86% of people said yes, they would do something illegal. 86%.
4: You see somebody mid-bite of a sandwich and you replace it with, like, I don't
10: giant
4: know.
10: Giant dildo?
4: Yes. A submarine sandwich-sized dildo.
9: Time begins again and they take a big bite out of a giant dildo.
4: This was a BMT a second ago.
9: How did my turkey burger turn into a... Ashley. Can you think of the illegalities you'd get involved in if you could freeze time?
13: Yeah, like I said, definitely money related.
9: You would rob a bank.
13: Yeah, something along those lines. That would be useful. I can't really think of anything. Maybe I'd go shopping for a while. That'd be kind of nice. And you know what I would do? I would take my time. I would just go do everything really slow and relaxed.
9: Well, if you
13: that
9: have
13: sounds
9: the,
13: nice.
9: If you have the time.
13: Yeah, I'm assuming that I do.
9: Okay,
4: I got one.
9: Let's assume we have all the time in the world. Sure, you would be relaxed about it.
4: I'd learn a skill at the perfect moment.
9: Oh, here we go.
4: No, think about it. Like, you guys, you're making fun of me because there's a rumor I can't throw a football. I'd go, can I unfreeze somebody? Or is it just me?

0: Women's locker. No, I'm kidding. Yeah, I don't know. I just don't have any interest in that. I got other stuff to do.
1: Actually,
0: maybe if I ran out of stuff to do.
2: If you went in the men's locker room, you'd see an 85-year-old guy blow drying his sack with his balls that hang down to his knees.
0: Yeah,
2: you don't
0: exactly.
2: want to go in there.
3: Yeah, you do see that.
0: I have no interest in that.
4: Nobody's blow drying their sack.
2: I've seen it.
4: They air dry the sack. You saw a guy point the blower at his nuts?
2: Yeah.
3: I've been asked to like be the guy holding the blow dryer.
4: Oh, geez.
0: That's an honor.
3: I've done it so many times.
4: Oh, so now I got to start this whole thing over again. I didn't read this terribly thoroughly. Again, the subject is, if you could freeze time, would you commit? Would you do anything illegal? I just got done going on and on about how I would, but I wouldn't want to make it a major crime. Now I'm just reading that this poll notes that minor crimes don't count. What do they mean by that? Do they mean you have to commit a major crime or you're allowed to commit I don't know. People talked about stealing groceries. People talked about robbing from a big business, becoming a poker shark.
3: Oh, they still have learning skill, I guess.
4: Trespassing. Things like that.
3: Oh, I thought of one that would be illegal. It'd be kind of fun to go test drive anything you wanted.
4: Mm.
3: Supercars, cop cars.
4: But you can't, dude. Everything's frozen.
3: Oh, even things don't work?
4: Well, I guess I don't know.
3: I know it's just
4: You can drive a car. You can drive a car. Because if I can steal some beer, you can drive a car.
3: Yeah, I was going to say, how do you do the other stuff?
4: No, you're right. I don't know what I was talking about. There were a lot of people who did say they would, quote, perv on naked people. If you could go ahead and freeze time. Let's see. Listeners are texting in. I would steal all the fishing tackle.
2: Hmm.
4: Oh, yeah. It is very expensive.
3: Oh, yeah.
4: Yeah.
3: When I was on the force working asset protection at Target, that was a big one. The tackle.
4: Well, what friggin' proper outdoorsman is getting their fishing tackle from Target?
3: It was kids. It was always
0: I guess so. I until like right now, I didn't know that Target even sold that.
3: I don't know if they do anymore, but we had a whole section.
4: The little kids fishing rods.
3: Yeah, well, no, like just lures and stuff like that.
4: Oh, you did at Target?
3: Yeah. It was lures, always lures.
4: I never noticed. All right, we got to take a break. We'll be back in a couple minutes.
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0: Life with Dr. Sanjay Gupta.
1: We are finally starting to learn more things we can do to keep our brain sharp as we age. A lot of people think crossword puzzles or Sudoku might do the trick, but the science doesn't really bear that out. What one recent study found, though, was that a certain type of brain training seems to have a significant impact on cognition as we get older. It wasn't memory or even problem-solving tasks that moved the needle. It was an interactive computerized game that tested the ability to recognize two separate images in faster and faster sequences. It's what we call a task of divided attention, in which you don't have a conscious strategy on how to improve. That's according to the study's lead author. You're just trying to do the best you can to figure out how to divide your attention. Now, the game in this study was called Double Decision, if you want to find it and try it out yourself. I'm Dr. Sanjay Gupta, helping you live a better life.
2: All right, we'll be out of here before you know it. Have we mentioned yet that tomorrow's our final for the work week?
3: I don't know if we brought that up or not. It is, though. That's good.
2: We're taking an extra day off for Memorial Day weekend because we're friggin' stone pimps.
4: Good thing we have a mandatory meeting after the show tomorrow.
3: There'll be bagels.
4: That is a plus side. Oh, maybe. That's cool. I could have two bagels tomorrow, then.
3: No, you do not. Carbs.
4: Oh, yeah, that's true.
3: Don't forget, you hate carbs.
4: Yep.
2: This is news to me, this mandatory meeting, but we'll find a way around that. Yeah, tomorrow will be our final. So, you know, get ready to miss us. We're tuning up and preparing to roll out of here. But first, we were talking about this one of these little questions that the internet gets involved in. The question is, if you could freeze time, would you do something illegal? 86% of us say yes. And the temptation would be too great.
4: Oh, I just thought of one, actually. I'd probably go to the zoo. Like, pet some animals that I normally, or that I would never be able to pet.
3: Oh, yeah.
4: That would be cool.
2: Next thing you know, you're petting yourself a rhinoceros.
4: Oh, dude, that would be so sweet.
3: Now, because we said all living things are frozen, so you're not going to get eaten by a tiger.
4: Oh, yeah, exactly. Oh, I would take a sloth.
2: Here's a listener, I like this one, who texted in and said, if I could freeze time, I would carefully place a Lego piece in everyone's shoe.
4: That's so mean. No.
5: That does hurt.
2: Especially the ones who were in mid-stride. So as soon as time kicks in again, they land right up. I mentioned that I'd have to swing by the ladies' locker room. Ashley said she'd go straight to the men's locker room. And Dana had to... No, I'm kidding, of course. I know women have no interest in that. It's been a fantasy of us dudes since we were two.
4: I get it.
2: Dana brought up something you can count on. Until the end of time, you can count on the naked old guys in the men's locker room at your neighborhood gym.
3: They're very comfortable with their
5: and
3: bodies.
5: They're just having casual conversations, even with strangers.
4: Women are the same way, the old women in the locker room. But okay. I guess for some reason, I think it's just worse when it's men, maybe.
2: Well, because we're much more disgusting.
3: Yeah.
2: Naturally. I mean, that would explain that, right?
4: Yeah.
2: Of course. We're just much more disgusting overall. So Dana brought up the old naked guys in the gym locker room. You can count on it every time. A lot of those guys are not at the gym for exercise.
3: Oh, it's social hour for a lot of them.
4: They usually do a little bit of walking and then end up somewhere that has coffee.
3: Hitting on the young ladies, that kind of thing.
2: Oh, I was just more going along the idea that they're there to show their penis and to look at other penis.
4: Oh, maybe that too.
2: Yeah, right. That's the route I was taking, but I'm sure you guys are correct as well. You know.
4: I feel like when you hit a certain age, all your life consists of is finding different places to have a cup of coffee.
3: Yeah, sure. For me, eating, certainly. Not into coffee yet, but someday.
4: You'll get there.
2: Dana mentioned that he had an interesting experience in the men's locker room once. He saw a man blow-drying his privates.
3: Mm-hmm.
2: With the dryer on the wall?
3: No, like a little hand dryer.
2: Oh, a hand dryer.
3: Yeah. I've seen that.
2: Anyway, we had that conversation a few minutes ago, and a listener texted in and said, you know, my favorite part of listening to you guys every morning is tuning into the show at the right time. Like today, when the first thing I heard is one person asked the other, you've seen someone blow-drying their sack?
3: I like texts like that, too, where they'll they'll say the first thing they heard, and sometimes it's the most ridiculous thing that's been said the entire show so far. That's right when they tune in.
2: He said he almost crashed his car.
3: Quite a few people said they'd break into places like Area 51.
4: Oh, that's a cool. Good idea.
3: Yeah, I wouldn't have considered. So maybe I would do something illegal like that.
4: Yeah, or like the CIA or the FBI or something, and like learn some top secret stuff. Yeah. That would be cool.
3: Tour the documents. Tour the White House. Yeah, get some answers.
4: Yeah, that's a great idea.
3: Yeah, smart.
2: We got some deep thinking people out there. They'd take that frozen time to a whole nother level. What do we got to cover before we get gone?
3: Oh, just three shout outs, three little shout outs. Happy 15th anniversary to Stuck in the 80s, Jesus, and Up North Metal Mullet Jesus. Happy birthday to Nate Outdoors Jesus from Plays with Dogs and Shotguns Jesus. And happy 14th to Lola from Grass Janitor Jesus.
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15: You and I have never met, but I'm willing to bet that there is something you would like to do, but you feel like you can't, that it's too hard, that you don't deserve it. A colleague of mine recently told me about this new book called Brave Shift, 30 Mindset Changes to Transform Your Life. It's written by a woman named Michelle Carrer. Carrer says the one thing most people forget when they set a goal is to attach a reason to it. Having that reason is big, because when you don't want to do something that's necessary to reach your goal, you can go back to your reason to find the motivation you need. Try to frame your goal as something you want to achieve, as opposed to being a bad part of yourself that you want to change. That will make you more likely to succeed, as will asking for help. All of us need it, and it makes people feel good to help you achieve your goals. I'm Dr. Sanjay Gupta, helping you live a better life.
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1: I'm Derek Madden. Here's what's up. Sleep Tokens, Even in Arcadia, has gone gold and netted the band 2 Grammy nominations, but you'll soon be able to hear it in a whole new way. 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
1: A better life with Dr. Sanjay Gupta.
2: So-called superagers, they are an enviable segment of the population. People who are older than 80, whose brains function like someone a fraction of their age. It's true, a lot of these people have genetics on their side, but more and more research is bearing out the idea that people who practice good brain health also slow their cognitive decline. Dr. Richard Isaacson, a pioneer in the Alzheimer's space, told us that, quote, his studies have found lifestyle changes including diet, exercise, reducing stress and optimizing sleep, along with managing vascular risk factors with certain medications, can actually help grow brain areas and also reduce telltale signs of Alzheimer's, such as tau tangles and amyloid plaques. What else helps? Staying social, surrounding yourself with family and friends, and maybe even volunteering for a real sense of purpose. I'm Dr. Sanjay Gupta, helping you live a better life.
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It's good when you've got this one on your leg day playlist. 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
1: I'll say this much about my bro, Greg. He did have, despite his absolute lack of athletic ability, he did have one shining moment when we were fifth, sixth grade kids playing Little League Baseball. His parents put him on the baseball team. He had absolutely no business out there, but I think they just wanted him to be involved with sports and make some friends. So, of course, naturally, he's our right fielder. And we just pray to God that the ball never goes anywhere near him. Well, we had this one game where we were beating the top team in the league, and we probably, as a team, had no business beating them, but we were. They had the bases loaded, bottom of the seventh. This was it. It was do or die. We were either going to beat these bastards or they're going to get a base hit right here and crush our dreams. And wouldn't you know it, I was catcher. Some bitch doesn't get from the other ball club, right-handed batter, doesn't get around on the fastball, and he chucks that pig out to right field where Greg is standing there with his index finger in his nose. I don't even think he was holding his glove properly, right?
2: And there, the wrong hand.
1: 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I swear to God, she knew, oh, no. There's no way. Sure as hell, he's wobbling around out there trying to get under the ball, and he snow cones the son of a bitch and falls down. And we went and piled on top of him. We're all, you know, jumping on his chest going, "Now we're talking. Come on, baby." He had that moment.
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4: A better life with Dr. Sanjay Gupta.
5: So-called superagers, they are an enviable segment of the population. People who are older than 80, whose brains function like someone a fraction of their age. It's true, a lot of these people have genetics on their side, but more and more research is bearing out the idea that people who practice good brain health also slow their cognitive decline. Dr. Richard Isaacson, a pioneer in the Alzheimer's space, told us that, quote, his studies have found lifestyle changes including diet, exercise, reducing stress and optimizing sleep, along with managing vascular risk factors with certain medications, can actually help grow brain areas and also reduce telltale signs of Alzheimer's, such as tau tangles and amyloid plaques. What else helps? Staying social, surrounding yourself with family and friends, and maybe even volunteering for a real sense of purpose. I'm Dr. Sanjay Gupta, helping you live a better life.
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1: Bethany and I started working on Go Away after I heard her song, Boyfriend, with Best Coast, and was totally blown away by the sound of her voice and just the overall aesthetic. Super classic 60s female singer sounding. And yeah, I just reached out to her. I didn't know what if it was going to be for her record or Weezer record or what. It just seemed like she'd be a great person to combine my melodies with. And we had a great time making it. Totally got along. Both of us half Italian. Yeah, and hearing that song now.

Remember the last time Metallica played U.S. Bank with Five Finger Death Punch? Facebook tells me that was almost three years ago, and I don't know how to feel about that. Catch FFDP on tour this summer, wherever they may roam. You'll pick the city, and we'll take it from there with airfare and whatnot. The whole works. And all the perks. I'll give you another keyword, a flyaway trip for two, next on 93X.

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12: You and I have never met, but I'm willing to bet that there is something you would like to do, but you feel like you can't, that it's too hard, that you don't deserve it. A colleague of mine recently told me about this new book called Brave Shift, 30 Mindset Changes to Transform Your Life. It's written by a woman named Michelle Carrer. Carrer says the one thing most people forget when they set a goal is to attach a reason to it. Having that reason is big, because when you don't want to do something that's necessary to reach your goal, you can go back to your reason to find the motivation you need. Try to frame your goal as something you want to achieve, as opposed to being a bad part of yourself that you want to change. That will make you more likely to succeed, as will asking for help. All of us need it, and it makes people feel good to help you achieve your goals. I'm Dr. Sanjay Gupta, helping you live a better life.
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1: You know, one of the weirder things I've seen on social media lately is parents feeding their babies butter, like whole sticks of butter. They swear that it helps them feel fuller after meals and get a good night's sleep, among other things. There's actually something to this. You know, butter is full of fat, which a rapidly growing infant needs, but eating butter all the time results in, quote, boxing out other important nutrients they need as well. Spokesperson for the Academy of Nutrition and Dietetics told us she recommends half a teaspoon to a teaspoon melted and then added to a puree. Or as they get older, you can drizzle oil or melted butter over cooked vegetables, she told us. We never say just give butter by itself, and it's not the only source of fat she would recommend. Avocados, hummus, fish, they are great sources of fat as well, and also great foods to introduce. I'm Dr. Sanjay Gupta, helping you live a better life.
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Not the most handsome man in the rock biz. Trent Reznor isn't either, but he still makes this sexy somehow. The Nine Inch Noise remix, Closer.

through every forest, above the trees, within my stomach, scraped off my knees. I drink the

regret to inform you that last summer I got to Zoom with Scott Stapp, and as it turns out, he's cool AF. Loving the comeback for Creed. All aboard the crazy Creed train. We'll catch him the half-assed summer bash July 18th. The brand new Mystic Lake Amphitheater. Make that July 16th. Thursday, July 16th. I should know this by now.

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I Alone, yes, Lindsay Murray, Party of One. Here for a good time and a long time, too. Thanks for spending your lunch break with me. What's in your bag? And why does fast food cost $40 now? They start rationing out French fries. Just the ones at the bottom of the bag. Lindsay Murray with the latest from President here. It's Destroy Me on 97.1.

patience, they say. We're halfway to the long Memorial Day weekend. Kicking off summer with all the crazy in Green Day. 93X.

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1: 1. Words Are Worthless is about trying to save the person you love while realizing you can't live without them either way. 2. 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

0: New sleep theory. Words are worthless on 93X. I got to Zoom with the one and only Billy Corgan yesterday. Humble brag. He's really geeked about the show. 30 years of melancholy and almost four decades of unruly hits and dark treasures. It's the Rats in a Cage tour, and the Pumpkins are back in town in October. The Grand Casino on October 13th. 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And watch out for that interview. I'm really excited to see it. I had a complete jump scare when he popped up on the screen. What? I mean, what would you do if Billy Corgan popped up on your laptop?
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2: I'll say this much about my bro, Greg. He did have, despite his absolute lack of athletic ability, he did have one shining moment when we were fifth, sixth grade kids playing Little League Baseball. His parents put him on the baseball team. He had absolutely no business out there, but I think they just wanted him to be involved with sports and make some friends. So, of course, naturally, he's our right fielder. And we just pray to God that the ball never goes anywhere near him. Well, we had this one game where we were beating the top team in the league, and we probably, as a team, had no business beating them, but we were. They had the bases loaded, bottom

0: Better Life with Dr. Sanjay Gupta.
1: We are finally starting to learn more things we can do to keep our brains sharp as we age. A lot of people think crossword puzzles or Sudoku might do the trick, but the science doesn't really bear that out. What one recent study found, though, was that a certain type of brain training seems to have a significant impact on cognition as we get older. It wasn't memory or even problem-solving tasks that moved the needle. It was an interactive computerized game that tested the ability to recognize two separate images in faster and faster sequences. It's what we call a task of divided attention, in which you don't have a conscious strategy on how to improve. That's according to the study's lead author. You're just trying to do the best you can to figure out how to divide your attention. Now, the game in this study was called Double Decision. If you want to find it and try it out yourself. I'm Dr. Sanjay Gupta, helping you live a better life.
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I guess I am far behind. I didn't know Cradle of Filth is in town tonight. Found that one out when I was perusing the Minneapolis Reddit page today. My favorite thing I saw was the feces flyby. Some guy claims that plane heading to MSP relieved feces all over his house, and he's got picture proof. I kind of want to believe him. Oh, it's a crappy day.

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2: I'm Derek Madden. 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Sleep Tokens, Even in Arcadia, has gone gold and netted the band 2 Grammy nominations, but you'll soon be able to hear it in a whole new way. 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
5: You know, one of the weirder things I've seen on social media lately is parents feeding their babies butter, like whole sticks of butter. They swear that it helps them feel fuller after meals and get a good night's sleep, among other things. There's actually something to this. You know, butter is full of fat, which a rapidly growing infant needs, but eating butter all the time results in, quote, boxing out other important nutrients they need as well. Spokesperson for the Academy of Nutrition and Dietetics told us she recommends half a teaspoon to a teaspoon melted and then added to a puree. Or as they get older, you can drizzle oil or melted butter over cooked vegetables, she told us. We never say just give butter by itself, and it's not the only source of fat she would recommend. Avocados, hummus, fish, they are great sources of fat as well. And also, great foods to introduce. I'm Dr. Sanjay Gupta, helping you live a better life.
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1: Hi, I'm Rivers Cuomo from Weezer, and this is our song, Go Away. It's your music. Plus.
0: Here's Weezer's Rivers Cuomo on how perceptions of Weezer's music can change over the years.
1: Yeah, this has happened to Weezer a lot, that when we put out something new, people don't understand it or don't like it immediately. And sometimes it takes years for, I don't know, people's taste to change, or maybe it's the right people have to find it and slowly build up the popularity of that song or that album, most famously Pinkerton. But yeah, it seems like kind of a Weezer thing. Not really sure why. Maybe we're ahead of our time, or I don't know. Anyway, it's totally out of our control. We just make the music we want to hear and hope that other people like it. And now at least we know that if it doesn't connect immediately, maybe years later, decades later, people will find it and blow it up. So it kind of takes the pressure off in the moment.

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Link in the Blitz, your power hour of nothing but rock. We do this three times a day, 9 a.m., 1 o'clock-ish, and then again at 4 o'clock with Pablo. And in the 4 o'clock Blitz today, you're winning half-assed Summer Bash tickets. 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Pablo's up next. I'll talk to you tomorrow. 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

0: 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Shut up. Everybody likes Creed.
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4: When it comes to the myriad reasons people don't get enough exercise, psychologist Diana Hill has heard them all. She's the author of a new book with a great title, I Know I Should Exercise, But. On a recent episode of my podcast, Chasing Life, Hill told me the number one reason people don't exercise is because they don't feel like they have enough time. She told us that she encourages people she works with to shift from an either-or mindset to a both-and mindset. Hill herself uses time at her son's baseball game to walk around the field cheering him on instead of sitting on the sidelines. She also recommends setting up your space at home, at work, in the car to facilitate movement. So every night before I go to bed, I lay out my workout clothes next to my bathroom sink so they are waiting there for me as a good reminder. I'm Dr. Sanjay Gupta, helping you live a better life.
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Yeah, it's been over 2 years since we've had new music from Breaking Benjamin. Ben Burnley told me a couple of years ago he likes it when the other guys in the band write the music. He just shows up and sings. Tune's called Something Wicked.

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0: We don't really know the long-term effects of all this rock. 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

0: feeling alive? Oh, so alive. That's because you know the warm summer days are on the way. And all these awesome rock shows. But we'll fast forward to the fall first. We announced Smashing Pumpkins coming around October 13, Grand Casino Arena. 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But yeah, summer shows, half-ass morning show, Summer Bash. Creed, Bush, July 16. That's Mystic Lake Amphitheater. Yeah, tickets are on sale right now and free for you today in the 4 o'clock hour during your blitz.
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2: Our conversation this morning with Marcus Bellino. Good morning, Marcus. Another question that people are sending in here for you, Marcus, is did you ever watch the movie Tombstone?
3: You know what? That's the one thing. I did not end up watching it. We just where were we? We were at home that one time, and it was one of those things. I'm like, I told the wife, I'm like, I'm going to watch this movie tonight. And she's like, oh, I never heard of it. And I'm like, yeah, me either, but I got to do it because if we don't do it, we're going to lose. And so here we are.
4: Oh, no.
2: Yeah, before the end of the Colorado series, we were talking, and I don't know how we got on the subject, but I recommended, oh, you're going to love it, Marcus. You're going to love it. So now you have the time to do it.
3: Yeah.
2: What about Youngblood? You ever watch Youngblood with Rob Lowe?
3: Yeah, I watched. Yeah, that.
2: The son of a bitch has seen Youngblood, but not Tombstone.
3: I know, it's just the hockey. It's the hockey movie. Any hockey movies I've watched.
2: You do enjoy watching hockey movies? 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
14: You know, one of the weirder things I've seen on social media lately is parents feeding their babies butter, like whole sticks of butter. They swear that it helps them feel fuller after meals and get a good night's sleep, among other things. There's actually something to this. You know, butter is full of fat, which a rapidly growing infant needs, but eating butter all the time results in, quote, boxing out other important nutrients they need as well. Spokesperson for the Academy of Nutrition and Dietetics told us she recommends half a teaspoon to a teaspoon melted and then added to a puree. Or as they get older, you can drizzle oil or melted butter over cooked vegetables, she told us. We never say just give butter by itself, and it's not the only source of fat she would recommend. Avocados, hummus, fish, they are great sources of fat as well, and also great foods to introduce. I'm Dr. Sanjay Gupta, helping you live a better life.
4: We've made our share of regrettable choices, but we've never once sent you a bill.
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4: So-called superagers, they are an enviable segment of the population. People who are older than 80, whose brains function like someone a fraction of their age. It's true, a lot of these people have genetics on their side, but more and more research is bearing out the idea that people who practice good brain health also slow their cognitive decline. Dr. Richard Isaacson, a pioneer in the Alzheimer's space, told us that, quote, his studies have found lifestyle changes including diet, exercise, reducing stress and optimizing sleep, along with managing vascular risk factors with certain medications, can actually help grow brain areas and also reduce telltale signs of Alzheimer's, such as tau tangles and amyloid plaques. What else helps? Staying social, surrounding yourself with family and friends, and maybe even volunteering for a real sense of purpose. I'm Dr. Sanjay Gupta, helping you live a better life.
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Tonight releasing their first album in 4 years. Decades. Drops on July 17. There's a heavy-ass song out there right now. From the record called Playing God. Guest vocals by Corey Taylor of Slipknot. Ooh, check her out. YouTube. 1 week from this Friday, 8. New album from Shinedown, 2 years in the making. Hey, it'll finally be out.

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8: A better life with Dr. Sanjay Gupta.
9: In recent years, scientists have really dialed up the urgency to understand PFAS. Sometimes referred to as forever chemicals because of how long they take to break down. The latest study found these chemicals may be aging men in their 50s and 60s a bit faster than men who are younger or older or women of any age. Experts we talked to said the accumulation of PFAS may lower testosterone levels in men, impair sperm quality, and increase risks of testicular and kidney cancer. Women, it seems, just seem to be able to clear PFAS faster. Now, whether you're a man or a woman, trying to limit your exposure is a great idea. Three ways to do that. Filter your drinking water. Don't use non-stick cookware like Teflon, and avoid fast food packaging, which are sometimes coated with these chemicals. I'm Dr. Sanjay Gupta, helping you live a better life.

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0: Yeah, three chicks at the same time, man, and sisters. Whoa. Yeah, three sisters from Monterrey, Mexico. That's new rock from The Warning, Kerosene. It's Pablo here with your Warning, 6 o'clock hour tonight. Another chance to win a massive flyaway trip. Seeing Five Finger Death Punch as they celebrate their 20th anniversary. Their big world tour. 20 years as a band for Death Punch? Wow, man. It feels like yesterday we were the first radio station in the world to play that band. Because we were. You can see them at the U.S. tour stop of your choosing if you win. And we'll line you up. Flight, hotel, tickets, Five Finger Death Punch, gold VIP merch package, bunch of cool exclusive gear inside that package, and early entry. 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
2: I'll say this much about my bro, Greg. He did have, despite his absolute lack of athletic ability, he did have one shining moment when we were 5th, 6th grade kids playing Little League Baseball. His parents put him on the baseball team. He had absolutely no business out there, but I think they just wanted him to be involved with sports and make some friends. So, of course, naturally, he's our right fielder. And we just pray to God that the ball never goes anywhere near him. Well, we had this one game where we were beating the top team in the league, and we probably, as a team, had no business beating them, but we were. They had the bases loaded, bottom of the 7th. This was it. It was do or die. We were either going to beat these bastards or they're going to get a base hit right here and crush our dreams. And wouldn't you know it, I was catcher. Some bitch doesn't get from the other ball club, right-handed batter, doesn't get around on the fastball, and he chucks that pig out to right field where Greg is standing there with his index finger in his nose. I don't even think he was holding his glove properly, right?
3: And there, the wrong hand.
2: Even his mother, who's sitting behind me in the bleachers, when the ball was launched towards Greg, even his mother said, "Oh, God, no." I swear to God, she knew, oh, no. There's no way. Sure as hell, he's wobbling around out there trying to get under the ball, and he snow cones the son of a bitch and falls down. And we went and piled on top of him. We're all, you know, jumping on his chest going, "Now we're talking. Come on, baby." He had that moment.
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3: You and I have never met, but I'm willing to bet that there is something you would like to do, but you feel like you can't, that it's too hard, that you don't deserve it. A colleague of mine recently told me about this new book called Brave Shift, 30 Mindset Changes to Transform Your Life. It's written by a woman named Michelle Carrer. Carrer says the one thing most people forget when they set a goal is to attach a reason to it. Having that reason is big, because when you don't want to do something that's necessary to reach your goal, you can go back to your reason to find the motivation you need. Try to frame your goal as something you want to achieve, as opposed to being a bad part of yourself that you want to change. That will make you more likely to succeed, as will asking for help. All of us need it, and it makes people feel good to help you achieve your goals. I'm Dr. Sanjay Gupta, helping you live a better life.
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3: Yeah, weather looking all right the next couple of days. Pretty average. Mid-60s, sunshine, clouds, leading into Memorial Weekend where you will be grilling and swilling, relaxing. 52 northbound slow at Plato Boulevard, backed up 169 northbound of Syndicate Street. Slow in the crosstown. 62 eastbound between Portland and Bloomington Ave, and you're slow in St. Paul, Kellogg Boulevard at the Lafayette Bridge.

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11: A better life with Dr. Sanjay Gupta.
12: In recent years, scientists have really dialed up the urgency to understand PFAS, sometimes referred to as forever chemicals because of how long they take to break down. The latest study found these chemicals may be aging men in their 50s and 60s a bit faster than men who are younger or older or women of any age. Experts we talked to said the accumulation of PFAS may lower testosterone levels in men, impair sperm quality, and increase risks of testicular and kidney cancer. Women, it seems, just seem to be able to clear PFAS faster. Now, whether you're a man or a woman, trying to limit your exposure is a great idea. Three ways to do that. Filter your drinking water. Don't use non-stick cookware like Teflon, and avoid fast food packaging, which are sometimes coated with these chemicals. I'm Dr. Sanjay Gupta, helping you live a better life.

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Did you know Dave Grohl's net worth is somewhere around $330 million? 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I got free tickets for you to win before the Blitz is done. 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

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This July the 16th at Mystic Lake Amphitheater. 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I'm a

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9: A better life with Dr. Sanjay Gupta.
10: In recent years, scientists have really dialed up the urgency to understand PFAS, sometimes referred to as forever chemicals because of how long they take to break down. The latest study found these chemicals may be aging men in their 50s and 60s a bit faster than men who are younger or older or women of any age. Experts we talked to said the accumulation of PFAS may lower testosterone levels in men, impair sperm quality, and increase risks of testicular and kidney cancer. Women, it seems, just seem to be able to clear PFAS faster. Now, whether you're a man or a woman, trying to limit your exposure is a great idea. Three ways to do that. 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I'm Dr. Sanjay Gupta, helping you live a better life.
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11: Yeah, we're about to roll into Memorial Weekend. Things are looking all right. Mid-60s, sunshine for the next couple of days. As we check these roads here, things backing up in St. Paul, Kellogg Boulevard, east and westbound at the Lafayette Bridge and 61. Slow in Burnsville, Highway 13 northbound at Nicollet. Also backed up Highway 52 northbound at Plato Boulevard. Poppy and her friends Amy and Courtney, end of you.

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0: Three things to know about the new song from Bill Murray and A Day to Remember. Always Let You Down was conceived when Bill Murray and Jeremy from A Day to Remember ran into each other at the gym. 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

0: 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New rock from Bill Murray, A Day to Remember. 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
2: Our conversation this morning with Marcus Bellino. Good morning, Marcus. Another question that people are sending in here for you, Marcus, is did you ever watch the movie Tombstone?
3: You know what? That's the one thing. 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I did not end up watching it. Where were we? We were at home that one time, and it was one of those things. I told the wife, I'm going to watch this movie tonight. And she's like, oh, I never heard of it. And I'm like, yeah, me either, but I got to do it because if we don't do it, we're going to lose. And so here we are.
4: Oh, no.
2: 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You're going to love it. So now you have the time to do it.
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2: What about Youngblood? You ever watch Youngblood with Rob Lowe?
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3: 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Any hockey movies I've watched.
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11: A Better Life with Dr. Sanjay Gupta.
12: We are finally starting to learn more things we can do to keep our brains sharp as we age. A lot of people think crossword puzzles or Sudoku might do the trick, but the science doesn't really bear that out. What one recent study found, though, was that a certain type of brain training seems to have a significant impact on cognition as we get older. It wasn't memory or even problem-solving tasks that moved the needle. It was an interactive computerized game that tested the ability to recognize two separate images in faster and faster sequences. It's what we call a task of divided attention, in which you don't have a conscious strategy on how to improve. That's according to the study's lead author. You're just trying to do the best you can to figure out how to divide your attention. Now, the game in this study was called Double Decision, if you want to find it and try it out yourself. I'm Dr. Sanjay Gupta, helping you live a better life.
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next couple of days, mid-60s, sunshine, clouds, you know, per usual. As we check these roads here, get you home safe this evening. You're backed up on the crosstown, 62 eastbound at France. 52 northbound slow at Plato Boulevard. Highway 13 in Burnsville, you're slow at Nicollet. And backed up in St. Paul, Kellogg Boulevard, east and westbound at the Lafayette Bridge.

Kurt Cobain, Pat Smear driving around L.A. before their big MTV Unplugged session. And Kurt Cobain says, you know, I think we should cover David Bowie's The Man Who Sold the World at this MTV Unplugged thing.

most likely on the way for the Minnesota Wild. Hopefully not too much. Wild forward Marcus Foligno on the show this morning talking about his all-time favorite hockey film. 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
4: There's something I'd like to talk to you about today, something that's been circulating on the internet that's become a real problem. 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Let me tell you clearly, these videos are scams. They are designed to take your money. Now, a couple things you should keep in mind. If something sounds too good to be true, it probably is. When you look at these videos, if they don't seem natural, if there's something off about them, the audio or the video, it's probably AI generated. And if you come across something that does pique your interest, see if you can find evidence of it from other sources. I promise you this, if I discover something incredible that you need to know about, I'm going to talk about it somewhere that you can easily find, not on some shady social media site. I'm Dr. Sanjay Gupta, helping you live a better life.
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They were unknown. Then they announced they were playing last year's Download Music Festival, and everyone was like, well, who the hell is this? And now we know. Lead singer, The President, Heist, Protest, and Vice. These guys are blowing up. They released their debut EP, King of Terrors, back in September. Get down with President. 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

0: one of the best to ever do it. 9 years gone this past Sunday for Chris Cornell. Miss you, dude. Soundgarden fellow on Black Days. Well, let's see if we can make your day a little brighter. 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
2: I'll say this much about my bro, Greg. He did have, despite his absolute lack of athletic ability, he did have one shining moment when we were fifth, sixth grade kids playing Little League baseball. His parents put him on the baseball team. He had absolutely no business out there, but I think they just wanted him to be involved with sports and make some friends. So, of course, naturally, he's our right fielder. And we just pray to God that the ball never goes anywhere near him. Well, we had this one game where we were beating the top team in the league, and we probably, as a team, had no business beating them, but we were. They had the bases loaded, bottom of the seventh. This was it. It was do or die. We were either going to beat these bastards, or they're going to get a base hit right here and crush our dreams. And wouldn't you know it, I was catcher. Some bitch doesn't get from the other ball club. Right-handed batter doesn't get around on the fastball, and he chucks that pig out to right field, where Greg is standing there with his index finger in his nose. I don't even think he was holding his glove properly, right?
3: And there, the wrong hand.
2: Even his mother, who's sitting behind me in the bleachers, when the ball was launched towards Greg, even his mother said, "Oh, God, no." I swear to God, she knew, oh, no. There's no way. Sure as hell, he's wobbling around out there trying to get under the ball, and he snow cones the son of a bitch and falls down. And we went and piled on top of him. We're all, you know, jumping on his chest going, "Now we're talking. Come on, baby." He had that moment.
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that's it. It's work week in the rear view for me. It's Pablo. I'll be back after Memorial weekend. If you get into some stupid-ass argument with a friend or a lover, mom, dad, brother, sister, someone you run into on the corner, just take a breath, man. 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And I'll talk to you guys next Tuesday. Have a fantastical Memorial weekend. Enjoy your life.

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1: One. Words Are Worthless is about trying to save the person you love while realizing you can't live without them either way. Two. It's from the band's debut album, Afterglow, which has over 500 million